0: wave and a miss. 99 with that heater. Sale has struck out six. He needed five to pass Frank Tanana for sixth on the all-time strikeout list for left-handed pitchers. He has done that tonight. Sale's 0-2 pitch is swung on and fouled away down the right field line.
1: You know, before Sale got this 11 days off, he pitched three really good outings. He pitched a complete game, 1-0 victory over the Dodgers, and then he went back-to-back quality starts against the Philadelphia Phillies. That's when he wanted a rest. And he's likely to pitch against the Phillies next week.
0: Swing and a miss. Got him with a high fastball. That's seven for Sale. Boy, he is just piling up the strikeouts right now. You kind of see that Chris Sale, likely on a short outing, on 11 days rest, like you were talking about, that's kind of a recipe for disaster if you're the team facing him.
1: It's like facing him at an all-star game.
0: Yeah, pretty much. You don't want to do that. Don't tell Juan Brito that, but here's Dane Meyers, and Meyers takes a slider taken for ball one. Meyers out on a fly to right his first time up. Sale back home now with the 1-0 pitch, swinging a chopper up the third base line. It'll kick foul.
1: Sale. What's really interesting about Chris Sale, Tommy, is that he's primarily a two-pitch pitcher. It's fastball slider. So you think about Chase Burns for a minute. He's also a two-pitch pitcher, fastball slider. Now, Sale does throw a changeup about one every 10 pitches. But for the most part, do you really need to have Chase Burns come up with three or four more pitches, you know, and kind of complicate things, or should he keep it simple like Chris Sale does?
0: Well, when they're as good as Burns and what Sale offers, keeping it simple works out pretty well. You would think that Burns is probably keeping a pretty close eye on how Chris Sale goes about it. Different hands, but same stuff. Here's the 1-1. Swing and a miss. A fastball right on by Dane Meyers. The ball and two strikes.
1: Well, who I really hope is watching Chris Sale very closely is Nick Lodolo. You know, their profiles are very similar. Sale has a very low arm angle, even lower than Lodolo. But what he does that Lodolo doesn't do, he really drives off the pitcher's mound towards home plate. Really gets himself going downhill. That's where he gets that extra velocity.
0: Now Sale's 1-2. Swing and a miss. He struck him out. Down on strikes, Dane Meyers. And now Chris Sale is two strikeouts away, from joining Randy Johnson as the only two left-handers in Major League history with at least nine 200 or more strikeout seasons. Eugenio Suarez at the plate. First pitch to him, hit him. Came inside with that fastball at 98, and he got Suarez right on the left hand. Suarez out of the box, now doubled over in pain, will take a knee. In some serious pain, really holding that left hand. It is protected. He does wear a hand guard on that left hand, but boy, he's definitely in some pain. Everybody thinks that the guard will keep you from feeling pain. Basically, what the guard will do is keep you from breaking any bones, at least you hope. But if you're taking 99 miles an hour off of a thin, lightly padded piece of either hard plastic or metal, you're still going to feel that off your hand. You just hope that it doesn't do any serious damage. Sean McQueenie, the Reds trainer, out taking a look now at Suarez, and Suarez will give him a little pat. Say, I'm good to go.
1: It's a painful way for Suarez to get on base, but I believe that is the first time he has ever gotten on base against Chris Sale. If you include the strikeout tonight, Suarez is 0-16 with 12 strikeouts against Chris Sale.
0: Guess you'll take any way you can get on.
1: I mean, it doesn't matter how it is. It's painful either way for Suarez when he faces Sale.
0: Yeah, you're right about that. So now Matt McClain swings and fouls back the first pitch, strike one. One on, two out, 1-0 Reds. We're in the fourth inning at Truist Park. This is the middle game of this three-game get-together. Final home series of the regular season for Atlanta, the 0-1. And Sale spins in a breaking ball for a called strike, and it's 0-2. They will go to Miami to close out the season. Reds, of course, leave the same time and head up to Toronto. 0-2 on Matt McClain. Here comes Sale. And the slider hangs off the outside corner. One ball, two strikes. Sale struck out the side in the second. Punched out two in the first. Just one in the third inning. Two more strikeouts here in this fourth inning. And he's got McClain down, one ball and two strikes. Sale's 1-2. Swung on, a little looper into short right that's going to fall on the back edge of the infield dirt and go trickling into right field. Suarez will go around to third. The throw is tracked down by Riley, but off the mark from Hicklin. He almost threw that up the left field line, which would allow Suarez to score. McClain watching closely at first, but hangs on there with a base hit the other way. And now with two outs, the Reds have a little something brewing here against Sale with men at the corners.
1: It was a breaking ball that Matt McClain was way out ahead on, and it got right on the very tip of the bat, like right on the matchstick end, and he flips it into right field.
0: McClain up there now, McClain over at first base, Suarez at third, and Oswaldo Cabrera up, still looking for his first hit of the year. Big hole on the right side for Cabrera, and the fastball misses way high and outside for ball one. Cabrera struck out against Sale in the second. First time up. 1-0 on Cabrera. Ozzie Albies, the second baseman, shading way up the middle. Here it comes, and Cabrera fouls it over by the on-deck batter, Will Banfield. One ball and one strike. Now they begin to stir out in the Atlanta bullpen. The 1-1 pitch. There goes McClain. The pitch is down and away. They'll throw to second. Close. Out at second is McClain. Baldwin cuts him down. Just the eighth runner that Baldwin has thrown out this year. See if the Reds want to take a look. Right now it's the Reds 1, Braves nothing through 3.5. The Reds will not challenge. The inning comes to a close, and we'll be back for the bottom of the fourth on the Reds Radio Network.
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0: A Ozzie Albies comes to bat for the Braves in the fourth inning. Fourth inning is brought to you by Four Roses Bourbon. Four Roses, the mellow, balanced Kentucky classic that's crafted for those home run moments. Proud sponsor of the BCL Press Club, presented by Four Roses Bourbon. Albies swings the first pitch and hits a light pop-up right at the first baseman, Sal Stewart. So first pitch swinging, one out here in the fourth. Now Michael Harris. Let's take a look at today's Reds Hall of Fame and Museum trivia question of the game. It is Reds Braves trivia this series. How many members of the Reds Hall of Fame's 2026 induction class also played for the Braves during their careers? A, 4, B, 3, C, 2. Reggie Sanders, I believe, did, right? Brandon Phillips definitely did.
1: Sure did.
0: Swing the foul back to the left side. One ball, one strike.
1: How about Brandon Phillips?
0: Well, Brandon Phillips did. That's
1: he did
0: two.
1: Definitely
0: yeah,
1: sure.
0: Yeah,
1: oh,
0: yeah.
1: Okay. And Aaron Harang, did he play for the Braves?
0: I don't remember Aaron Harang pitching. The 1-1. Swing the ground ball, softly rolled to the second baseman. McLean flips it over to first, and Harris is out. Two down, a couple of early weak contact balls in play. Two down in the fourth.
1: Andrew Abbott doing a good job of getting right in the kitchen of both lefties and righties tonight. I mean, I love to see that, too. I think it's been one thing that has been missing for Abbott this year is pitching inside enough.
0: Now Austin Riley, who singled against Abbott his first time up. Solid contact back up the middle. In fact, Riley's hit's probably the sharpest ball hit off Abbott so far tonight. The other two hits have been very, very soft hits. One a little bloop double in the left. The other one a little jam shot popper on the infield. The pitch is called a ball, and boy, Banfield wants to challenge. This could be the Reds' last challenge. Pitch was called a ball. He thought it was a strike on the outside corner. It was. Right at the top of the zone. Good challenge by Banfield to flip the count from 2-0 to 1-1. Nobody on. Two men are out. Abbott cuts it loose, and the pitch misses a cutter up and away. Two balls and one strike. I'm going to say C2 for now. Might revisit that.
1: I think I'm going to go with three because I'm wondering if maybe Harang did pitch for the Braves.
0: 2-1. And that's a strike. Curveball drops in there. 2-2. I don't remember him pitching for Atlanta, but he might have. I might reconsider when we revisit this later, the 2-2. Swing and a miss, and down on strikes Austin Riley. Abbott has a 1-2-3 fourth inning. That's his first of the game as he strikes out his fourth batter to close out the Braves' fourth. Still 1-0 Reds through four in Atlanta on the Reds Radio Network.
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0: The Reds come to bat here in the fifth inning. Chris Sale still out there. He has struck out 8 Reds tonight. He now has 2,777 career strikeouts. Here's his first pitch, and showing bunt as Waldo Cabrera pulls the bat back, takes a strike. Sale's 8 strikeouts gives him 198 Ks for the year. The 0-1, swing and a miss, and now Cabrera down on the count 0-2. He's got Cabrera, Banfield, and Key Brian Hayes here in the fifth inning. Reds are leading it 1-0. Home run by Juan Brito leading off the ball game, the only run of the game. The Reds have 3 hits, so 2 to the Braves. Brito has 2 of the Reds' 3 hits. 0-2 pitch. Cabrera swings, little cue shot roller just inside the bag, and somehow it rolls right on by Olson. Down the line, into second base, Cabrera, a little cue shot off the bat of Cabrera that on the ground was slicing toward the line, and it just grounded and hooked right around the first base bag and then went rolling down the line. It was as though the ball was just running away from Olson.
1: That was what you call a ground slice right there. The spin on that ball was so much that it just kept going away from the first baseman. He'd reach for it, it would go away. He'd reach a little bit more, and then it got right by him.
0: Almost as though that ball was on a remote control that was just keeping it away from Olson. Here's Will Banfield. The left-hander Sale delivers and blows a fastball by Banfield for strike 1. Banfield out on a fly to center his first time up. Sale has not walked the batter tonight. He has struck out 8. He has hit 1. Sale readies at the belt. Left-hander lets loose the 0-1 pitch. Swing and a miss at a high fastball. And Banfield down to the count. No balls and 2 strikes. Sale trying to chase down the Hall of Famer Randy Johnson. Pitch is swung on, and this is fouled off to the right side. Of course, he's got a ways to go if he wants to catch Randy Johnson for 200 strikeout seasons. Johnson. Now the pitch to him. Swing and a miss. He struck him out. Will Banfield's down on strikes. That is 9 for Chris Sale. 199 strikeouts for him on the season. And now with 1 out, here's Key Brian Hayes. Times in Johnson's career did he have 200 or more strikeouts. Pitch is off the plate outside. But how about this? 6 times he had more than 300. Sale's 0-1 pitch to Key Brian Hayes. Swing and a miss and a slider down. And the count is 0-2. Randy Johnson's high water mark for strikeouts in a season, 372, the year the Diamondbacks won the World Series in 0-1. Sale's 0-2. Swinging a chopper up the first base line, a foul ball into the Braves' dugout. Chris Sale, as good as he has been throughout his career, has struck out 300 once, 308. With Boston in 2017, finished second in the Cy Young Award voting that year, grounded right under the feet of the Reds' third base coach, Willie Harris. Going to the count on Key Brian Hayes, runner at second base with one man out. As good as Sale has been, he only won the Cy Young Award once. A couple of years ago here in Atlanta in 2024. Sale's numbers this year rival what he did that year. Had a 2.38 ERA, led the big leagues with 18 wins that season. The left-hander's 0-2 to Key Brian Hayes. And the fastball misses up and away at 100. Think he's chasing that 200th strikeout?
1: Well, so Sale was drafted in 2010. He was the 13th player taken in the first round by the White Sox. Guess what team drafted 12th in that first round?
0: Well, I'm going to say a team based in Cincinnati.
1: Hey, you're right about that.
0: 1-2. Breaking ball misses low.
1: And the Reds picked up a catcher from the University of Miami, Yasmani Grandal, who went on to have a really nice major league career.
0: Yes, he did.
1: But right behind him was Chris Sale. That was the draft in which Bryce Harper was taken number one.
0: Sale's 2-2. Swung on in the air down the left field line. It's fairly deep toward the corner, and it is just pulled foul. Boy, Hayes flirting with a home run deep into the left field corner, but he just did pull it foul.
1: He must have known that ball was going foul because he only got about five steps out of the batter's box and completely stopped and watched that ball hook.
0: Just did hook into the seats outside the left field foul pole. 2-2. Sale readies, and the left-hander home with the break-even pitch. After a long hold, here he comes. Swung on, and this is fouled off to the right side. In fact, Sale's first pitching coach when he got to the big leagues with Chicago just passed away today. Don Cooper passed away at the age of 70.
1: Cooper and I were teammates.
0: How about that?
1: Yeah, we played together in the Yankee organization, came up really in the Yankee organization, played with him in Columbus.
0: Really?
1: What a great guy and a terrific coach.
0: Tremendous pitching coach. Grounded foul, first base side. In fact, he was the pitching coach when they won the World Series Chicago in 2005. How about his staff? He had Mark Burley. Also on that staff, Freddie Garcia, Jose Contreras, and now the 2-2 pitch to Key Brian Hayes. Swinging a soft chopper toward third. Fielded by Riley on top of the bag. He throws just in time to get Key Brian Hayes at first base. And John Garland, those four guys threw four consecutive complete games in the ALCS when the White Sox knocked off the Angels. You think that would happen in today's game?
1: I didn't know that could ever happen even in the 2000s.
0: Right. How about that? Talk about some workhorses on that staff now.
1: And a manager that will stick with the starter.
0: Pitch is called a ball on a first pitch fastball here to Juan Brito, who has two hits against Sale tonight, 2-for-2. So likely the last chance for Sale tonight to get to 10 strikeouts. Here's the 1-0. Swing and a miss. The count is even 1-1. Brito, a home run and a base hit tonight. This is not necessarily his last batter. The 1-1. The runner takes off for third. Swing and a miss. Throw to third, and it's not in time. Cabrera swipes third for his first stolen base of the year. One ball and two strikes now on Juan Brito. Swinging right over the top of that nasty Chris Sale slider. One ball, two strikes. The lefty a big breath, and here he comes. Tried a backdoor slider to Brito, but left it off the outside corner, and the count evens at two balls and two strikes. Coop endured four different managers in his 18 years as the White Sox pitching coach. 2-2. Swing and a foul back to the right side. Baseball world lost a good one today. Don Cooper again died at the age of 70.
1: I remember when the White Sox came into town one time, I did an interview with Coop, and we started talking about analytics. I said, what are your favorite numbers? He said, strike one. Two strikes of the first three. I want three pitches or less and get it out. And he went on and on that way.
0: Ground ball rolled softly to Riley at third. He has it. The peg to first is in time for the out. Chris Sale, five innings of one-run baseball with nine punch-outs tonight, giving him 199 strikeouts on the year. We're in the middle of the fifth with the Reds leading the Braves 1-0 on the Reds Radio Network. 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
0: Braves dugout signaling that he's likely done for the night. John Murphy leads off the Atlanta fifth. First pitch is in for strike to Murphy. Nothing and one. Reds are up 1-0 as the Braves bat in the home fifth. With that great taste of the ballpark, get home with JTM's Philly Kits and Fat Tire Beer, Cheese, and Pretzels. 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Pitch missing. One ball, one strike on Sean Murphy. Those advanced analytics that you were talking about that Don Cooper loves so much. Here's the 1-1. Breaking ball off the outside corner. I feel like those would still be pretty effective metrics in today's game.
1: They're pretty simple. First pitch strikes. You know, two of the first three pitches in for strikes. Get it out on three pitches or less. And he went on and on. He had about five or six of these that he just rattled right off. He goes, that's my idea of analytics.
0: There you go. I like it.
1: I'm a little bit of an old school guy, as you can tell.
0: Well, yeah. But those are some pretty good rules to live by if you're a big league pitcher. Yeah. You're going to have a lot of success if you can follow those simple rules right there. There's three good ones to live by. Two balls, two strikes on Murphy. Abbott back into his windup, the 2-2. And a breaking ball dives down too low, blocked by Banfield. The count runs full on Murphy, 3-2. Abbott hadn't walked anybody yet. He's given up three soft hits in this game. Bloop double. Base hit by Riley back up the middle. And an infield hit to Dubon. And now the 3-2 pitch to Murphy. Swinging a chopper over the mound. Matt McClain in to glove it. Takes the last hop off the grass and throws in time to first to get Murph. And there's one gone in the fifth inning. Let's pause for station identification up and down the
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0: Batter is Brewer Hicklin with nobody on and one man out. Abbott's first pitch to Hicklin is a fastball, called a ball low, and it's 1-0. Hicklin flew out to right field his first time up. Hicklin originally drafted by the Royals Took him a little while to get to the big leagues. The pitch is down and away, and still is, I wouldn't say, found his footing at the major league level. Hicklin has played in more games with Atlanta this year than he has at any point in his parts of now four seasons in the major leagues. This is his 19th game up here with Atlanta. 2-0. And Hicklin takes a strike, and it's 2-1. But Hicklin got to the big leagues first with the Royals in 2022. He almost missed his chance to get back to the big leagues with Atlanta. 2-1. Down too low after spending about 10 years in the minor leagues. Hicklin was with the Braves AAA club in Gwinnett, and they called and called and called and couldn't get a hold of him. He wouldn't answer his phone. It was on Do Not Disturb. It was in the morning, and he'd already turned his phone off. It was on Do Not Disturb, so he wasn't even knowing that it was ringing. Pitch is down low, and Brewer Hicklin will head down to first base. That's a one-out walk. First walk that Andrew Abbott has issued tonight. So finally, the Braves sent one of their AAA coaches to his house. And his wife, who had gotten up early to feed the baby, answered the door. She was up to feed the baby, heard somebody knocking at the door. It's like 8 o'clock in the morning. She's like, what in the world? So she goes to the door. It's one of his coaches from AAA. So will you tell your husband to answer his phone, please? She runs upstairs. Hey, you might want to check your phone. Oh, how about that? I'm going to the big leagues. That'd be a tough call to miss. Ha-Sung Kim takes
1: probably
0: a strike.
1: Probably the last call he ever missed.
0: Right. Phone hadn't been on Do Not Disturb since. Picked to first, and the light toss almost sailed over the head of Sal Stewart, but he leaps up to grab it. Hicklin's on here, a one-out walk. 0-1 the count on Ha-Sung Kim. 0-1 with a fly to right.
1: This is a situation that if Walt Weiss would like to do a hit and run, this would be the spot to do it. Got a contact hitter up there, a runner that can get a good lead at first base.
0: The 0-1, swing and a miss, and a high fastball now 0-2.
1: I mean, Kim has really struggled this year offensively. He's batting 115. So sometimes you get a guy that's struggling like that, you just tell him, all right, just make contact. And it can help him a little bit.
0: Kim, 0-3 last night, now 0-for his last 18. To fly out his first time up tonight. 0-2 pitch to Ha-Sung Kim. And he takes a pitch that did not miss by much, but called a ball. 1-2. Yeah, you know what? I really like that strategy, especially if you're a good contact hitter. Take the pressure off the guy by forcing him to not think about getting a hit, but getting hyper-focused on something else, just like that. Runners in motion, and Kim swings and fouls it back to the right side out of play. They had Hicklin breaking for second. Hicklin has not attempted a stolen base on the year. One ball, two strikes. We'll try it again. Wind has been unrelenting out to right field all night long, still blowing from left to right. Enough to keep the flags aloft out in right center. 1-2 pitch. Again to Ha-Sung Kim from Andrew Abbott. Swung on and again fouled back to the right side. Still a ball and two strikes. One on, one out. 1-0, Reds lead the Braves. Bottom of the fifth inning. Here's Abbott with a 1-2 pitch. Instead, he picks to first. They've got him picked off. Stewart applies the tag on Hicklin, trying to get back to the bag, but he's out. Abbott with a pickoff over at first base. Just the third pickoff for Abbott this year.
1: Well, not very many pickoffs on the year for Andrew Abbott, but Hicklin was going the wrong way. And by the time he righted himself, he was a dead duck going back to the bag.
0: Now two outs, the 1-2 to Kim. Swing and a miss, he struck him out. What a job by Andrew Abbott. With the pickoff of the walked batter, he ends up facing three. And he's still allowed just three hits through five innings of shutout baseball for the Reds tonight. 1-0, Reds have the lead as we head to the sixth on the Reds Radio Network.
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0: Well, at least to my surprise, Chris Sale's back out there in the sixth inning. He has struck out 9 Reds tonight. He will get Ellie De La Cruz leading off the sixth inning. Reds are up 1-0. Sale's first pitch to Ellie. Off the outside corner, fastball away, and the count is 1-0 on De La Cruz.
1: Yeah, we had heard from some of the Braves people that he probably would only be in the game for about 60 pitches. He is now sitting on 87.
0: Here's his 1-0. And he misses up and away with a fastball to De La Cruz. It's a two-ball, no-strike count. Sale kind of shaking his head. Walt Weiss, hands on hips there in that Braves dugout. He is sitting on 199 strikeouts of the season. 2-0 pitch, backdoor slider that he floats in there at 76 miles an hour for a called strike. Little different than the slider we've seen from him for the most part today. Just kind of flip that one in there. Now the 2-1. Low with a changeup over the inside corner to De La Cruz. The count's 3-1. Well, I can't imagine he'd be out there for long now. Over 90 pitches as he deals the 3-1 here to Ellie De La Cruz. Swung on, it's in the air. High fly ball, right field toward the line. Hicklin over that way, and as he nears the line, he'll make the catch. And that's the first out here in the sixth inning. Now he'll get Sal Stewart. He has struck out Sal both times he's come up. 0-2. 1-0, Reds have the lead. That lone run for the Reds, a Juan Brito home run in the first inning, leading off the game. The pitch is a slider for a called strike. Reds won 4-0 last night. Chris Sale sets ready, and from the belt, he fires, and the slider misses for ball one. Looked like a pretty good pitch there to Sal Stewart, but little bit off the outside corner or low. Looked like a strike, but no challenge from Baldwin. Both teams down to one, the 1-1. And the backdoor slider again misses for ball two. Down around the knees again, but that one did hang off the outside corner, so it's 2-1 on Stewart. Sales, 2-1 pitch. Fastball way high and outside. Boy, he's not happy. Sale kind of flexing behind the mound as he made a face. Three balls, one strike on Stewart. Once it's so bad, he can practically feel it, but Now the 3-1. Swung on, and that's fouled straight back. Just reached back for a fastball, playing good old-fashioned country hardball with Sal Stewart there. And Sal fouls the fastball straight back.
1: Had a big cut at it right there. It was pretty much a center cut fastball, and Sal liked to get another one just like it.
0: 3-2. And strike three called over the inside corner. Stewart doesn't like it, but he is down on strikes, and that is 10 for Chris Sale tonight, giving him 200 strikeouts for the season.
1: And I'm not so sure that Walt Weiss could get to the pitcher's mound any faster.
0: He's out of that first base dugout. That'll be it for Sale. Just the second left-hander in Major League history to have at least 9 200 or more strikeout seasons. Sale joins Randy Johnson. He's just the ninth pitcher in baseball history with 9 seasons of 200 or more strikeouts. He tips his cap as he walks off the Truist Park mound to a standing ovation in Atlanta. Pitching change in the sixth. Nobody on, 2 outs. Reds lead the Braves 1-0 on the Reds Radio Network.
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23: Never smiling, never gentle on my mind.
1: It is still 1-0 ball game, and the Brewer, or the Braves, that is, will go to the bullpen. Chris Sale leaves after his 200th strikeout of the season. They will bring on a right-hander, a power fastball slider pitcher, Victor Medeiros, 25-year-old that the Braves picked up back in April of this season.
0: Dane Myers will bat. First pitch, bunted foul, third base side. Count as 0-1. What a start turned in by Chris Sale tonight. Here's the 0-1 pitch to Dane Myers. And the fastball misses up and in. Another note on that 200th strikeout. That's the most in the major leagues, those 9 seasons of 200 or more strikeouts since he debuted. 1-1. In the dirt outside to Dane Myers. 2 balls and a strike. There have been some pretty good strikeout pitchers in that time, too. Justin Verlander, Max Scherzer. Boy, those two are going head-to-head for the most career strikeouts right now. Scherzer saying he'd like to pitch one more time in the season finale, which would be against the Reds on Sunday. The pitch up and away. Fastball Scherzer pitched today.
1: Clayton Kershaw, another one who maybe not be, you wouldn't think about being a high strikeout pitcher, but he got a lot of them.
0: Yes, he did.
1: He was not overpowering like Verlander or Scherzer, but he got them in a lot of different ways.
0: 3-1. And that's in off the plate. A cutter to Dane Myers. He'll head down to first base with a 2-out walk. Myers is on for the first time tonight. And now Eugenio Suarez will come.
1: Good to see Suarez stay in the ballgame after getting hit right on the hand. with, what, a 98 or 99 mile an hour fastball from Sale.
0: Pitch to Suarez, a sinker down and in, but he takes a cut at it. Comes up empty.
1: Ball almost hit him in the knee.
0: Tonight was his 96th, speaking of Sale, his 96th

0: Lane waiting on deck. One ball and two strikes. Runner at first, two outs, sixth inning. Reds are up 1-0 as we play here at Truist Park in Atlanta. Middle game of this three-game series. Reds 4-0 winners last night. There goes Myers. The pitch is strike three called. Suarez doesn't like it. Split frozen. And Suarez is down on strikes. I think he thought it was high. Might have been. It's 1-0 Reds in the middle of the sixth on the Reds Radio Network.
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0: First ball swing against Andrew Abbott. It's a lazy fly to Dane Myers. Will back up a few paces to make the catch. One pitch, one out in the Braves' sixth inning. 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Let's go places. One out. And Mauricio Dubon comes to plate. Pitch to Dubon. In for a called strike. Dubon now has hit safely in 11 straight. Extended his hit streak with a third inning single. One for two tonight in the 0-1 pitch. Dubon pops it up. Over by first base into foul territory. Sal Stewart has it. Two gone in the sixth inning. Let's get the answer to our Reds Hall of Fame and Museum trivia question of the game. The question was, how many members of the Reds Hall of Fame's 2026 induction class also played for the Braves during their careers? A4, B3, C2, Lou Piniella, Aaron Harang, Brandon Phillips, Reggie Sanders was the class.
5: And I'm going with three of those.
0: I'm changing my answer to three. The answer is B3.
5: So Lou Piniella did never play with the Braves.
0: Nope.
5: Because the others did, right?
0: They did. Reggie played for the Braves during the 2000 season. Aaron pitched for the Braves in 2014, and Brandon spent the majority of the 2017 season with Atlanta. Matt Olson takes ball one. Now at the 1-0 pitch, he swings, sends a high fly ball deep center. Back goes Myers. He leaps. It is gone. Matt Olson drives it out of here to straightaway center field and ties this game at one with his 41st home run of the year.

0: That is the 90th RBI of the year for Olson.
1: Well, Olson's a very good fastball hitter, but he got a hanging breaking ball that time. Stayed right up around the letters, actually.

0: and he just stayed right on it.
1: Now swinging a ground ball back up the middle off the bat of Albies, and that'll roll into center field for a base hit.
0: Boy, it looked like Abbott was going to have like about a five-pitch inning here. He retired the first two batters, lickety-split. A home run by Olsen, and now you've got traffic on the base pass.
1: And now Michael Harris, the second, will come to the plate. One on, two outs. Abbott's pitch, little dribbler up the first base line that'll go foul. And Harris doing a little dance over the ball as he goes running with it up the line. I thought he was going to start playing hacky sack with it for a second. Almost like he was dribbling a soccer ball. Kind of keeping his feet right around it. Either dribbling a soccer ball or doing the ladder drill that you do. 1 foot in, 1 foot out, back in, back out. You know what I'm talking about. Two down. One on, two out, 0-1 the count on Harris. Left on left, Abbott. Couple looks to first, now to the plate. And Harris fouls it back to the left side. Nothing in two now on Harris.
0: Now, Harris, a very good hitter. He was a previous rookie of the year, but one thing he will do is chase. So now that you're ahead, no balls, two strikes, you just put that ball a little bit off the plate in, breaking ball away, and you get your strikeout.
1: Abbott trying for it here. The 0-2 pitch to Harris. Swung on in the air. Left field, there goes the left fielder over. It's Cabrera to make the catch, side retired. But the home run by Matt Olson is even this game up. One apiece through six. We head back to Chris in the seventh on the Reds Radio Network.
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0: It is a 1-1 ball game here in Atlanta at Truist Park as we go to the top of the seventh inning. 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
0: Robert Suarez quickly throws one in there, and Matt McClain knocks it the opposite way, and he's rounding second base as he gets that ball off the right field wall, and a stand-up triple to lead off the top of the seventh inning for the Reds.
1: Well, the wall here from the right field corner all the way to right center field is a high brick wall. It's only padded on the bottom half, and the top half is exposed brick. McLean got it above the pads, and then the ball shot off that brick wall back past the right fielder, Hicklin.
0: I think the fact that the ball went as far as it did surprise the right fielder, Hicklin. See, now with McLean on third, here is Oswaldo Cabrera. Cabrera, a switch hitter, now batting left-handed, hit a opposite field double, little squirter down the first baseline. And a swing and a foul off to the left side. It's one ball, one strike. Reds trying to break the 1-1 tie, and the Braves have brought the infield in even with the bags.
1: Suarez has only given up two earned runs all year in his 32 innings.
0: And a hard-throwing right-hander fires, and there's a chopper over the mound, and McLean will have to hold a third base, and Cabrera is thrown out by the second baseman, Ozzie Albies, for the first out of the inning.
1: Well, if McLean's able to read that ball is going to get over the pitcher, he can score. But he had to wait because you don't want to have the pitcher end up fielding that, and then you're a dead duck at home.
0: I mean, it barely went over the glove of the pitcher, Suarez, as he leaped to try to grab that ball. Suarez, hard-throwing right-hander, 40 saves last year for the Padres. And he fires a fastball at 100, a little bit up and out of the zone, ball one, to Will Banfield. Reds down the bottom of the order, Banfield, the number eight hitter. Coming up next is Key Brian Hayes. One down and a man on third. Swing and a miss, came up empty on the heater. It took Robert Suarez a while to get it all together. In fact, he did not make the major leagues until he was 31 years old. And then he promptly became an all-star in back-to-back years. Outside, ball two. 70 games last year for the Padres, 40 saves. And he was a free agent, and that's when the Braves jumped in and signed him to a three-year deal. Swung on and fouled back. Off the bat of Will Banfield, it's two balls and two strikes.
1: Banfield with a chance to be a hero tonight, with a lot of family and friends in attendance for this game.
0: Just trying to get the ball out of the infield here. Braves playing up, the right-handed throwing Suarez to the stretch. To the plate, swung on, that's going to be do it. In the left field, here comes the left fielder, Dubon. It's not very deep, here comes a throw to the plate, and safe! As Matt McLean slides in head first, I believe that ball may have ticked off his back. And he comes in to break the tie and make it a 2-1 ball game.
1: Nice job by Banfield, did just as you said, got the ball in the air. First career RBI for Will Banfield on that sack fly to the left fielder. It was fairly shallow, but McLean runs well. And that throw in sure did. It hit McLean and then kicked away.
0: You know, McLean did a smart thing right there. You know where the angle is as you're a runner coming from third base. Key Brian Hayes takes ball one. So he was running in foul territory, and then as the catcher was set up in foul territory, he shifted his direction right into the third base line, which you're perfectly allowed to do. The ball hit him right in the back, and he was easily safe at home. Good heads-up base running by a really good base runner, Matt McLean. Two balls and no strikes now to Hayes. And a swing and a foul back into the netting. Two balls and one strike now to the Reds' third baseman. Reds two runs on five hits. The Braves one run on five hits. Key Brian Hayes and a swing and a pop-up right field. Here comes Hicklin, the right fielder, drifting over towards the line, and he puts it away for the third out of the inning. But in the inning, after a leadoff triple by Matt McLean, he is knocked in by Will Banfield, and it's a 2-1 Reds lead. The Braves come to bat, bottom of seven, right here on the Reds Radio Network.
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0: Xander Abbott out there again in the seventh inning, and he spins that first breaking ball in there to the right-handed hitting Austin Riley, and he fires it in the strike zone for strike one. Reds have a 2-1 lead, and Abbott's been spinning a pretty good one. Hit well by Riley. Center field. There goes Myers back. Feeling against the wall, leaping, but not able to get it. And that is a home run by Austin Riley.
1: Third home run of this game combined between these two teams, and they've all been to straightaway center field. And they've all been just barely over the center field wall.
0: I thought there was a chance that Dean Myers might get that one. He went right up against the wall. He felt with his bare hand where the wall was, timed his leap perfectly, and the ball just barely got over the tip of his glove.
1: He's pretty adept at being able to make that catch. If he couldn't make the play, probably couldn't be made.
0: And now Sean Murphy, the designated hitter tonight, takes the first pitch a little bit low from Abbott. So it's 1-0 to Murphy. Murphy 0-2, strikeout and a ground ball, and a swing and a miss. Murphy wide open stance. Young man from Centerville, Ohio, and he takes a little bit low. That's a ball. Two balls and a strike to Sean Murphy. And the pitch by Abbott is a breaking ball. That stays a little bit low.

0: Abbott peering in, 2-2 ball game. He has given up 6 hits, 2 runs, and there's a pitch swing and a miss. Right off the outside corner, chased a changeup that time, did Murphy. Murphy now 31 years old, and he waits a swing and a miss. Back-to-back changeups from Abbott, had him way out in front, and there's one down in the inning. 6 strikeouts now for Andrew Abbott. And we go down to Brewer Hicklin. Hicklin, the right fielder, deep in the box, right-handed hitter. And a swing and a miss, came up empty on a high heater. I just really like the way that Abbott tonight has moved the ball around the strike zone. Made some adjustments to his mechanics, and he seems at better command tonight than he's had in a long time. The 0-1 misses, and it's an even 1-1 count. Abbott from the extreme third base side of the pitching rubber, and a check swing at the plate. He did not go. And it's 2-1. It's Hinklin, the number 8 hitter, and then Ha-Song Kim in the number 9 spot. Both righties coming up here for Abbott. And a fastball right on the inside corner. That's a strike. That's a spot where Andrew Abbott has really not thrown that many pitches to right-handers all year long. And boy, do you ever open up the strike zone when you can land a couple in there. Two balls, two strikes, one out. 2-2 ball game. And Abbott delivers, and a swing and a ground ball right underneath the glove of Keith Ryan Hayes at third base. Big turn at first base, and Hinklin will go back, but that's an error all the way that just, boy, you never see that out of Keith Ryan Hayes. It went right underneath his glove.
1: He was right in front of it. Tried to get his glove down. Ball just stayed down. I don't think he expected it to. And the ball went rolling right under his glove. Wow, that is very, very rare for the Gold Glover.
0: Ha-Song Kim, right-handed hitting shortstop, takes it up and out of the zone, ball one. Abbott's right around the 91 pitch mark. And he is trying to finish his 7 innings in the book. Hinklin got picked off earlier in the ballgame. I'm not so sure he's going to stray too far off a first base this time. And the pitch is up and away, 2-0. Hinklin now checking over with the first base coach, Anton Richardson. A little bit bigger lead, not going. Pitch to the plate is a little bit out of the zone. Looks like it's high. And it's a 3-0 count to the number 9 hitter. Reds have some action down in their bullpen. I'm not sure who that is. And the 3-0 now to Kim is right there for a strike.

0: Hinkland, a little bigger lead. Long hold by Abbott. He's throwing to first base, and Hinkland is back.
1: Looks to be Graham Ashcraft loosening for the Reds.
0: Three balls and a strike, a 2-2 ball game. We're in the bottom of the seventh. And swing and a pop-up. Shallow left field. Here comes Cabrera in, and it'll be Ellie calling him off as he backpedals into left center field. A little bit shallow, and two down in the inning. And the Braves will turn the lineup over now, and it'll be the number one hitter, Drake Baldwin. Baldwin's a catcher, open stance, left-handed hitter. Little bigger lead now for Hinkland to first, not going, and a pitch on the inside corner, strike. Baldwin having another really good year at the plate. High batting average, 24 home runs, has a little bit of speed. And a pitch up and in is out of the zone, ball one. So it's 1-1 now on Baldwin. The 25-year-old swings and chops it foul. That'll be picked up by Sal Stewart. Sal will fire it right over the netting into the second level of stands at the lower level here. Well, you better be awake up there when he gets the baseball.
2: Yeah, no kidding.
0: He's throwing up some souvenirs. So now the count, one ball, one strike. A little bigger lead for Hinkland at first, not going, and a breaking ball. That'll get right by the catcher, Banfield, and Hinkland will move up to second base. I imagine it'll be a wild pitch since the ball was down in the dirt, but certainly should have been blocked. That went right in the wickets. He tried to kind of trap that ball straight down, and it went right through his legs. So now with a runner in scoring position and a 2-2 count. And a swing and a chopper. It'll be fielded by Abbott. He will underhand to the first baseman, Sal Stewart, and get out of the inning. In the inning, though, a home run by Austin Riley led it off, and it is a 2-2 ball game. Tommy back with the play-by-play as we continue this one from Atlanta on the Reds Radio Network.

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3: It is a 2-2 ball game and 7 innings in the book for Andrew Abbott. The Braves are going to go to their bullpen here as we go to the top of the 8th inning. It'll be Dylan Lee, 32-year-old left-handed pitcher coming in. He was originally drafted by the Marlins. He has been in the bullpen here with Atlanta his entire major league career.
4: His first pitch in there for a called strike, and it's nothing in one-on-one, Brito. Abbott looks to be done after 7 innings of two-run baseball, his longest start of the year. The pitch to Brito is up and away.
3: Reds could still get him a win. They score right here. Hold on to the lead.
4: 1-1. Brito watches a slider hang up and away. Brito 2-for-3 tonight. He scored the Reds' first run with his home run back in the first inning, his third home run of the year. Singled in the third and then grounded out to the third baseman his last time up. Now he swings, hits a soft line drive, sinking toward Kim, but he comes in to make the catch. And there's one down in the Reds' eighth inning. Tied at 2 as we play here in the eighth. That Kroger annual boost membership saves you up to $1,100 a year with double the fuel points, unlimited free delivery, and member exclusive savings. 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Elliott wave and a miss. The first pitch slider for strike one. Here's the 0-1 pitch. And a good slider in there for a called strike. Nothing in two now on Ellie. Ellie 0-for-3 in this game. He's been on base in 27 of his last 28 games, hitting .411 over that span. The pitch is up and away. 9 home runs, 19 driven in. He has scored 26 times. His OPS in the month of September is over 1,300. 1-2. Slider into the dirt. He lays off of ball 2. Count evens at 2 balls and 2 strikes. Left-hander Lee looks in, has the sign, readies the belt, fires, and the changeup is down too low, and the count's full 3-2. Nobody on, one man out. Even at 2 in the 8th inning. Lee straightens, fires, and Ellie swings and pops it up. Behind the second baseman, Ozzy Albies, he will make his way out into shallow right field. Calling for it, puts the squeeze on the second out of the eighth inning.
3: You know, that Ellie makes an out right there, Tommy, but maybe it's worthwhile putting something into context. You say that Ellie's OPS has been, 1,300-plus in the month of September. The Major League average team is about 720.
4: Right.
3: So it's almost double
4: right
3: what everybody else is. That's how hot he has been.
4: It's been incredible. Here's Sal Stewart. He swings, grounds at foul, third base side. Nothing and one on Sal Stewart.
3: So not better than the average player, but almost twice as good as the average player.
4: It's good enough that Ellie's starting to get some MVP attention. I was reading an article the other day that has him right now third in the National League MVP race. That's a foregone conclusion at this point that it's going to go to Pete Crow Armstrong. Yeah. But a top three finish, pretty strong season. Sal Stewart skies a towering fly ball into shallow center. Albies is out. Harris is in. It'll be the center fielder Harris to take it. He makes the catch. That does it for the Reds. They're up and down in order here in the eighth inning. Tied at two through 7.5 at Truist Park on the Reds Radio Network.
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3: The Wolvers mustard call the bullpen will bring in Graham Ashcraft into this ball game. It'll be appearance number 155 in his major league career. Coming off the injured list, had some elbow problems earlier in the season, came off in September, and here he is into this tied 2-2 ball game.
4: Reds have made a defensive change. Carlos Jorge has entered for Juan Brito out in right field. Ashcraft will get Mauricio Dubon, who is 1-for-3 tonight. 2-2 tie, bottom of the eighth, first pitch, and Dubon backing out of the box as he watches a Graham Ashcraft slider miss just a little low. If you're listening tonight on a car truck radio, please remember to buckle your safety belt. This message brought to you by the Ohio Department of Public Safety. If you're not buckled up, what's holding you back? The pitch is off the inside corner. And yes, that applies whether you're listening in Indiana or Kentucky or wherever you might be catching the Reds tonight. Two balls, no strikes. Ashcraft misses low with a cutter, and it's a three-ball, no-strike count. What a start from Andrew Abbott tonight. Longest outing of the year, 7 innings, 2 runs, 6 hits. Walked 1, struck out 6. Both runs the result of solo home runs just over the center field wall. 3-0 pitch to Dubon, and Ashcraft misses low and away for ball 4, and it's a 4-pitch walk to begin the Braves' 8th inning of a 2-2 tie. Now the batter is Matt Olson. Checking scores around the league. Those are brought to you by Sun Cruiser Vodka Iced Tea. Let the good times cruise. Talked earlier about Justin Verlander and Max Scherzer going head-to-head for the career strikeout total battle. Make no mistake, it is a battle. The two are within single digits of each other for career strikeout totals.
3: That's amazing.
4: And both are probably hanging it up at the end of the season. No word yet on whether Scherzer will come back for another year. The consensus is this is it. Ground ball to Hayes at third. He goes to Elliott the bag. One around to first, and that's a double play. 5-6-3 on the double play off the bat of Olsen. Now two gone, and that clears the bases.
3: Nice play by Ellie right there. Kind of fished a bad throw from Hayes out of the dirt. It was able to turn that double play. Which reminds me, Tommy, I wanted to ask you a question based on what you said last inning, that it's pretty much a foregone conclusion that Pete Crow Armstrong will win the NL MVP.
4: Right.
3: But if you had a vote.
4: Okay.
3: And I know you don't.
4: Pitch is a strike. You're right, I don't.
3: On who you would pick as a first-round pick, if you could pick any player in baseball to start your team with, would it be Pete Crow Armstrong or would it be Ellie De La Cruz? Or would it be somebody else?
4: Swing and a miss, a slider down and in. I mean, we get to watch Ellie every day. I don't know that there is a more electric or exciting player in the game than De La Cruz. You were talking yesterday about how when you see other broadcasters, you always say that Ellie is the best player on the field no matter who he's playing against. Swung on, and that's fouled back. 0-2 on Ozzie Albies. And I really think that's a pretty accurate statement. Another guy, the only other guy that I would think of would be a guy like Bobby Witt Jr. 0-2 pitch, swung on, ripped down the right field line, pulled into the seats, foul. But he would be a guy that I would put into that category. I mean, him and Ellie both, they can do everything. They do everything at a high level. I think Ellie's just now coming into his own. And I think the ceiling for De La Cruz is as high as anybody that's played the game. So it'd be tough to pick anybody but him. Look out. That pitch got away. A slider. It sends Albies to the deck. And the ball hits off the brick backstop and caroms back out past the mound. That was down and in. And Albies backed out of the way and somehow just missed his feet. Spiked that slider a little bit in the dirt. I mean, who would you take?
3: I think I'm interpreting that as a vote for Ellie.
4: Ellie, yeah.
3: Okay. Yeah, I don't have to deliberate nearly as long.
4: I guess they're going to say that hit him. So Albies will go down to first base on a hit by pitch. I didn't think it hit him.
3: I don't think it did either. I mean, they looked at it at the slow motion in the replay.
4: Where did it hit him?
3: Maybe on the right toe as the ball hit in the dirt first and maybe glance off the very top of his shoe.
4: Huh.
3: Barely.
4: Okay. I guess close counts and hit by pitches these days, too.
3: You know, just to clarify it, if you're wondering at home, what if it hits the shoelace? That would be a hit by pitch.
4: Cutter's in for a called strike. It's nothing and one now on Michael Harris, the second. Ashcraft fires. The pitch is grounded right back up the middle. It has some wicked spin. Ellie fields it on the shortstop side of the bag. Throw late to first. Harris beats it. That ball initially started on the second base side of the bag. It had some wicked English on it. And Ellie had to back up and ended up backhanding that ball on the shortstop side of the bag. For now, it's an infield hit. The Reds want him to look at it in New York.
3: I think it actually hit Ashcraft on the back of his leg as the ball went through the mound.
11: Call of first base.
4: Well, a couple of things are at play. It might have hit Ashcraft. It also might have glanced off the bag at second base. He's going to be out.
3: Oh,
4: while they deliberate, let's pause for station identification on the Reds Radio Network.
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4: Well, both teams are headed off the field. The call hasn't been officially announced yet from the crew chief, Jordan Baker, third base umpire today, but the Reds are making their way back to the dugout. Clear that this will be overturned, but still waiting on official word from New York. But everybody in the ballpark thinks that the consensus is he's out. There's nobody left on the field.
11: The field is overturned. The runner's out. Cincinnati will retain their challenge.
4: So that will be a 1-6-3 putout. And that ends the Braves' eighth inning. We go to the ninth inning, tied at 2 in Atlanta on the Reds Radio Network.
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3: We go to the top of the ninth inning, and it will be a new pitcher on the mound. It'll be the closer for the Atlanta Braves. It'll be former closer Raisel Iglesias on the hill. Iglesias saved, I think, 105 games for the Reds during his tenure here with the Reds that lasted about 6 years.
4: First pitch is a called strike on the outside corner to Dane Meyers. It's nothing and one on Meyers, leading off the Reds' ninth inning of a 2-2 tie. Iglesias home of the 0-1. Up and away. A fastball missing. One ball, one strike now on Meyers. Suarez and McClain will follow. Reds in the middle of their order. Iglesias pitch, grounded foul. Over by the third base coach, Willie Harris.
3: So Iglesias saved 106 games with the Reds. He has now saved 131 games for the Braves. And you throw on another 50 that he saved for the Angels when he was out there in Anaheim.
4: 1-2. Low and away.
3: I remember the trade the Reds made in 2020 in December. They traded away Iglesias for Noé Ramirez.
4: Wow. Oh. Well, 2-2.
3: Swing. Can't win them all.
4: Swing and a miss. Down on strike. You're right about that. One down here in the ninth inning. Started to give you scores earlier. The Orioles and Blue Jays had a doubleheader today. The Orioles won both of those games by a 4-2 final. Max Scherzer, by the way, finished with 7 strikeouts. Ground ball foul, third base side by Eugenio Suarez. He is just a handful of strikeouts behind Justin Verlander. Verlander has one start left. Scherzer said, I'm going to pitch one more game. Ground ball foul, third base side. Scherzer did take the loss, giving up 4 runs over 5 innings in the first game of that double dip. Brewers 4-1 winners over the Phillies. Cardinals beat the Pirates today 5-1. Swing and a miss, and Suarez is down on 3 pitches, swinging right through a changeup. He strikes out for the third time tonight. Back-to-back strikeouts for Raisel Iglesias to begin the night. Giants fell to the Twins 4-2 in San Francisco. Diamondbacks are up on the Rockies 4-1 in the bottom of the third inning, fighting to keep their playoff hopes alive. The West in the American League's tight. Rangers and Mets are tied 2-2. The Astros trying to fight for that spot as well. Astros play in Seattle later tonight. Cubs and Marlins are tied 2-2 in the sixth. Yiddle have all the scores coming up later. Pitch. And that's a ball low. White Sox and Royals are tied at 4 at the end of 6. The Guardians trail the Red Sox 1-0 in the bottom of the 8th. Iglesias home with the 2-0. Swung on, fouled back to the right side, out of play. McClain tripled off the right field wall and then scored the Reds' second run in the 7th inning on a sac fly from Banfield. McClain has a 2-hit game tonight. 2-1 pitch. And a check swing foul off the catcher.
3: You know, as you watch those tight races for the wild card, Tommy, it's interesting to note which team has the tiebreaker advantage. Because that will really come into play this year. I believe the White Sox have it over the Guardians, and I believe Houston has it over the Rangers. Texas,
4: yeah. And McClain didn't want to, but he couldn't hold up on the slider in the dirt. Raisel Iglesias out of the Braves bullpen strikes out the side against his former team. Still tied at two. We go to the bottom of the ninth inning in Atlanta on the Reds Radio Network.
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3: A Wilbur's mustard pitching change as we go to the bottom of the ninth inning. It's all tied up at two. Pierce Johnson comes out of the bullpen for the Reds. Wilbur's mustard puts some mustard on it.
4: Riley, Murphy, and Hicklin swing and a miss. Strike one to Austin Riley. Nothing and one. The count on Riley. Riley 2-for-3 tonight. A single back in the second. A game-tying solo home run to center in the seventh. Both Atlanta runs coming on home runs to center field. Riley's pitch, a wave and a miss at a fastball. Tardy, he's down on the count of 1-2.
3: It's a pitch that Riley's had a hard time catching up to all year long, that high heater.
4: Johnson readies at the belt. Now he's home with the 0-2 pitch and a check swing on a pitch down. Did he go? No. Curveball missing.
3: Got to figure that Pierce Johnson has a little extra adrenaline flowing. Spent 3 years in Atlanta, pitched 147 games for the Braves.
4: Thinks back fondly on his time in a Braves uniform. Here's the 1-2 pitch. And a swing and a pop foul back this way. Wow. Riley might be able to get one up here. We're way up here at Truist Park. Now, there are seats above us. It's not like Pittsburgh or Washington where we're the highest point in the ballpark. We're up here a ways, but good seat. 1-2. And a swing and a foul tip down on strikes. Riley is Banfield holds on to strike three. One gone here in the ninth inning. This copyrighted broadcast is presented by authority of the Cincinnati Reds. It may not be reproduced or retransmitted in any form. The accounts and descriptions of this game may not be disseminated without the express written consent of the Reds. This copyright reminder is provided by Densmore, the official legal counsel of the Reds. One out of the batter is Sean Murphy. Johnson turns it loose, and the pitch is to Dominic Smith, who's off the bench to hit for Sean Murphy. A short-term red, Dominic Smith. Here's the 0-1. And the pitch is a fastball that misses up and away. Smith Smith had one of the more brief stints with the Reds, was with Cincinnati a couple of years ago and played in 9 games. Fastball misses high and wide. He did get 26 at-bats, had 5 hits. But that was perhaps the most forgettable of his stops around Major League Baseball. He spent 6 years with the Mets in his first year with Atlanta, the pitch to him. And Smith takes a curveball that hangs off the outside corner. It's a 3-ball, 1-strike count now on Dominic Smith. Right-hander Pierce Johnson's 3-1, and Smith takes a fastball for a called strike. In a Braves uniform this year, Smith is hitting .255. He has 8 home runs, 44 knocked in. Smith, a left-handed batter, waiting on the 3-2 pitch from Johnson. Here it comes. Swing and a bouncer foul up the first baseline that goes bounding into the Braves' first base dugout. Former first-round pick. In fact, Dominic Smith was the 11th player taken in that draft. Johnson's payoff pitch. Swing and a miss. He struck him out. He got Smith with a fastball up and away. And back-to-back strikeouts to begin the 9th inning for Pierce Johnson. Instead of it being Brewer Hicklin, it's going to be Mike Yastrzemski. And we saw Yastrzemski come off the bench last night for Atlanta.

0: Of course, the grandson of the great Carl Yastrzemski. Left-handed batter, right-handed pitcher, and here it comes. Yastrzemski takes just off the outside corner. Fastball away for ball one. One and nothing the count.
1: You know, usually when you talk about Pierce Johnson and his pitching repertoire, you're thinking about that curveball, but his fastball tonight, dialing it up there at about 97.
0: The 1-0. Fastball in for a called strike. That'll even up the count. It's 1-1 now on Mike Yastrzemski. The 1-1. Swing and a miss. Another good fastball. One ball, two strikes. Nobody on, two men are out. Johnson trying to strike out the side in the Braves' ninth and send this game to the 10th. The 1-2 pitch. In the dirt inside with a curveball. He tried to snap off his best breaking ball he could muster there. And he missed in the dirt with it. Yastrzemski in his first year with Atlanta. The pitch to him is a fastball upstairs to run the count full 3-2. Yastrzemski last year split his season between San Francisco and Kansas City. Broke in with the Giants in 2019. 3-2 pitch. And Yastrzemski skies a pop-up high into the air on the back edge of the left side of the infield. Ellie's under it. He's got it. And that does it for the Braves here in the ninth. Three up, three down for Pierce Johnson. And we are headed into the 10th inning in Atlanta. Reds and Braves all even at two on the Reds Radio Network.
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1: The Braves go to the bullpen, and they will bring in an old friend of ours, and that would be the 27-year-old left-hander Brent Suter. Product of Moeller High School, Harvard University. He was traded over here after signing a free agent contract with the Angels, where he spent most of the season. He was traded over here right at the deadline and added to the Braves' bullpen.
0: A beloved teammate, this Reds team. Suter's first pitch. He shows bunt. Does Orlando Cabrera pulls the bat back, takes high, ball one. Ghost runner at second base is Matt McClain. Reds have done well in extra innings this year. 9-4. Better than the Braves. Cabrera punts it foul into the air and into the net. Third base side, 1-1.
1: Cabrera trying to hook that bunt down the third baseline. You've got the first baseman, Matt Olson. I mean, he is charging hard there. There's no room on the right side if you're trying to lay one down that way.
0: The 1-1. And he tries to push it to the right side, actually past Olson. Kind of an interesting idea there when you think about it. Because like you're saying, you have Olson breathing down your neck. You think, well, you probably want to avoid him. It almost looked like Cabrera was trying to do the exact opposite and bunt it, perhaps try to bunt it past Olson.
1: He should have tried bunting it fair first.
0: Yeah, he's down to the count now. The 1-2 fouled away.
1: I think that kind of situation, Tommy, calls for, rather than trying to push bunt by the charging runner or the fielder, a little butcher boy play.
0: Yeah.
1: Where you pick the bunt, you pull it back, and then you slash the ball. That way, if you foul it off, you stay alive.
0: 1-2, way too high with a fastball upstairs, two balls, two strikes. You mean when you get to two strikes?
1: Yeah.
0: Yeah, I like that idea. I would think that that would throw the defense into a panic a little bit, too. You got a chance to catch everybody off guard. The 2-2, strike three called. Got him the changeup. Suter strikes out Oswaldo Cabrera. Reds have struck out 15 times against Braves pitching today. Now Tyler Stevenson off the bench here to hit for Will Banfield. Suter through the signs, readies, and here he comes. Swung on, and Stevenson fouls it off to the right side. One Atlanta area kid pinch hitting for another. The 0-1 way off the outside corner. One ball, one strike now on Tyler Stevenson.

0: Suter's 1-2 pitch, and the changeup misses low on the outside corner. Two balls, two strikes. The wind still howling out to right field, just as it has all night long, blowing across the outfield from left to right. Again, the 2-2 swung on and fouled away again. Still two balls and two strikes here on Tyler Stevenson.
1: It's really amazing watching Brent Suter. We saw it all year when he was here with the Reds, how he can take control of the at-bat with a fastball that doesn't get over 91 miles an hour.
0: And he misses with a changeup way off the outside corner.
1: I mean, he moves the ball around. He's not afraid to pitch inside. He's got a very quick pace from pitch to pitch.
0: Full count, three balls, two strikes. Here's Suter's payoff pitch. Swinging a ground ball right at the shortstop. Kim fields and throws in time to get Stevenson. McClain has to stay at second base, and now there's two outs, and J.J. Blade off the bench to hit for Key Brian Hayes.
1: Well, it is so important to be able to move that runner from second to third with nobody out. That way you bring the infield in, you make a ground ball like that, much more difficult to field. And the Reds now need a base hit.
0: Left-handed pitcher, right-handed batter, or left-handed batter, rather. Left-hander against left-hander. The pitch to Blade. He swings and skies it into the air. Back behind the second baseman, Albies. He will back up into the shallow right field grass to make the catch. And the side is retired. So that does it for the Reds. Unable to advance McClain off second. It is 2-2. Reds and Braves to the bottom of the 10th inning in Atlanta on the Reds Radio Network.
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1: And the bottom of the 10th inning has come around, and it is a 2-2 ball game. A Wilbur's mustard pitching change has happened. It'll be Luis May, the hard-throwing right-hander, in and out of the Reds' bullpen. Wilbur's mustard, put some mustard on it and make him do that.
0: You're right about that. And May, no room for error here. Mike Yastrzemski, the runner at second base. Ha-Sung Kim at the plate. He gets the bunt down, foul, third base side. That was right in on his knuckles.
1: That was a little bit of a defensive move right there.
0: I said that it was Yastrzemski. It's actually Deshaun Kiersey Jr. who is in the game running at second base. May's 0-1, bunted right out in front of the plate, picked up by Sal Stewart right in front of Tyler Stevenson,

0: the throw goes to McLean on the sack bunt to get the out. But down to third, Kiersey.
1: Kind of an interesting move before that play happened. Ellie De La Cruz snuck in behind the runner to try to get the runner to go back to the bag. And he was very close to second base, but it was such a good bunt out in front of home plate where the catcher and the first baseman kind of both collide. There was no play at third, so the Braves are able to get that runner to third base.
0: Now Drake Baldwin, infield in, the pitch, swung on, roped foul, first base side, into the net, strike one. Baldwin 0 for 4 today. May, home of the 0-1, hit him. Came inside with a slider and hit him right in the foot. Now, on the surface, that's not the end of the world. Baldwin, a left-handed batter, and a good one at that. He had hit safely in 18 straight games here at Truist Park, but now he gets drilled. So he will head down to first base on the hit-by-pitch, and you have Mauricio Dubon at the plate.
1: Yeah, Dubon, though, is a little different hitter than Baldwin. Not as good a hitter, but he's a much better contact hitter.
0: Right now, you'd love to see him hit one on the ground at Ellie. The pitch. And a fastball is low for ball one. McLean shading way up the middle. Sal holds the runner at first. The third baseman is tight. Right-hander sets ready. And here comes the 1-0 pitch. Swinging a ground ball just foul down the first base line.
1: Trying to slash that ball to right field. That's a pretty good idea.
0: Cabrera's at third. J.J. Blade stays in the game and left. Here's the 1-1 pitch to Mauricio Dubon. Blown away. A fastball at 99.

0: May from the belt. His 2-1 pitch. Fastball down and away. Three balls and a strike. Not a great time to be scared out of the strike zone if you're Luis May.
1: As hard as he throws, he should never be scared.
0: Here's his 3-1. Swing and a foul tip. Stevenson holds on to strike two. That pitch looked to be way in on the knuckles of the right-handed hitting Dubon. And he just bailed out Luis May and the Reds, and the count is full 3-2. May ready at the belt. 3-2 pitch on the way. Swinging a weak tapper back toward the mound. May has it and can't get rid of it. He fumbles it. And the runner dives across home. Kiersey scores the winning run, and the Braves walk off on the Reds. 3-2 on a little dribbler back to the mound. May came in, tried to barehand it and scoop it to the plate, but never quite had a handle on it.
2: Well, the difference in the ball game was a little thing, that the Braves were able to get the bunt down to move the runner to third base. The Reds not able to get the runner to third base. They go down in the top of the 10th, and the Braves come right back and score it with a little bit of small ball.
0: For Mauricio Dubon, it's his third career walk-off hit, and the Braves are 3-2 winners in 10 over the Reds. We'll be back to wrap it up right after this on the Reds Radio Network.
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0: Three to the Braves over the Reds at Truist Park in Atlanta tonight. It's time to take a look at the totals from this one for Atlanta. Three runs on seven hits, no errors. The Braves left six on base. For the Reds, two runs, five hits, one error, and five left on base. Winning pitcher in this game for Atlanta, it is left-hander Brent Suter, 3-2. Luis May falls to 0-1 with the loss. This game was played in 2 hours and 42 minutes, 39,680 looking on tonight in Atlanta. The series closes out tomorrow. It's the finale of this three-game set. Final home game of the year for Atlanta. The Reds will then head on to Toronto after the game tomorrow night. But it's right-hander Brady Singer on the mound for the Reds. He is 6-15 with a 5.67 ERA. He takes on Brave right-hander Tyler Mahle. He is 7-10 with a 3.81 ERA, but he has been much better than that in a Braves uniform. First pitch, 7:15. Airtime, 6:45 across the Reds radio network. That's all for us for now. Thanks for listening. Stick around. Yid's got plenty more coming up on the Reds postgame show next. For Chris Welsh, our on-site engineer, John Kramer, our studio producer back in our network headquarters, Joe Waddell, I'm Tommy Thrall saying goodnight from Truist Park in Atlanta, and we'll talk to you again tomorrow night right here on the Reds Radio Network. Good night.
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2: The Braves scored a run in the bottom of the 10th off Luis May and beat the Reds tonight 3-2 to even this series at a game apiece. And this is the Cincinnati Children's Postgame Show. I'm Dave Armbruster. Andrew Abbott started tonight for Cincinnati. He was very good. He pitched 7 innings of 2-run baseball. Both runs were the result of solo home runs.
18: Cincinnati's first run came when Juan Brito led off the game with a home run off Chris Sale, who was outstanding, as was Andrew Abbott. Brito had two hits on the night, as did Matt McClain tonight. Will Banfield, the native of the Atlanta area, brought home the Reds' second run with a sac fly. Cincinnati batters, though, had a hard time tonight. They struck out 15 times. Coming up, we'll check scores around Major League Baseball, highlights, of course, from this game. But up first, we check back in with Tommy and Chris. 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
3: You're listening to the Cincinnati Children's Post Game Show. I'm Dave Armbruster. Reds fall to the Braves tonight in 10 innings. Final score 3-2. And let's get final thoughts on the game from the two guys who called it, Tommy Thrall and Chris Welsh.
4: Thanks, Ed. Chris, tough ball game tonight, especially when you look at, for the most part, how well Andrew Abbott pitched. Over five innings, he had outdueled Chris Sale.
5: Yeah, when you looked at this ball game before it began, on paper, you're thinking, boy, Chris Sale, even if he only goes out there and pitches five or six innings, he can be tough because he's having a Cy Young kind of a year. But Andrew Abbott was right there with him. I mean, he pitched great. I think the difference really for Abbott tonight than what we've seen really over the last couple of months is that he was able to get his fastball to different parts of the strike zone. He threw the ball inside to right-handers consistently for the first time tonight, and that is something really to build on for him.
4: Other than that, not a whole lot going on in this game offensively for the Reds. The home run by Juan Brito, he swung the bat well against Sale today, but it comes down to the little things. The Braves were able to execute it in the 10th, the Reds won.
5: Well, there's a reason why the Braves are winning the National League East, and they've got a good ball club. They do the little things. You know, they pitch well. They've got a very good bullpen, and their defense is very, very good. Now, that didn't really have a lot to play in extra innings right there, but when they needed to get the bunt down to move the runner over, they were able to do that, and I think that was the difference in this extra inning ball game.
4: Tough loss for the Red Legs tonight as they fall by one to the Braves, 3-2 the final. Reds will try to get them tomorrow in the series finale. Ed?
3: All right. Thank you, Tommy. When we return, we'll take a look at scores around Major League Baseball. 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
3: Braves over the Reds tonight, 3-2, the final score. You are listening to the Cincinnati Children's Post Game Show. I'm Dave Armbruster. Let's take a look at other scores around baseball. 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We start in the in American League cities, and there's a lot on the line for a lot of teams, starting with the Baltimore Orioles, who are still breathing a little bit of life. It's going to take some luck for them to make the postseason, but they are doing their part. They had a doubleheader today against the Blue Jays. In Game 1, they win it 4-2. Max Scherzer takes the loss. He's just 3-9 on the season, and he gave up a long one to Pete Alonso.
0: Runner from first is going. 3-2 pitch to Pete. Driven high and deep out to left field. Going back near the bullpen. There she goes. Number 41 on the season for Alonso. A no-doubter to the bullpen.
3: That's the call on Baltimore radio. Then in the nightcap, the Orioles beat the Jays 4-2. In that game, Christian Encarnacion Strand singled home two runs in the first and then went way back in the fourth.
10: Baseball on the radio as Encarnacion Strand hits his fly ball to deep left field, and that baby's gone. First pitch in the bottom of the fourth, and it makes it 4-0 Baltimore.
3: And again, that's the call on Baltimore radio. And so they did their part to stay alive in the race for that final wild card spot in the American League. In other games today, the Yankees knocked off the Rays 9-2. New York scored five times in the third. Ryan McMahon drove home four of those five.
11: Right field, DeLuca on the run, on the track, leaps.
3: And that's the call on Yankees TV tonight in Boston. The Red Sox over the Guardians. The Guardians came into this game having won six in a row. They lose tonight 1-0. Andrew Monasterio broke a scoreless tie in the sixth.
12: It's Andrew Monasterio. The pitch is ripped into left field. Going to give the Red Sox the lead. Duran is going to rip around third. Throw coming home. Duran with that first slide is in. And it is 1-0 Red Sox. I'm sure the Guardians are going to want a challenge. The question is, did the tag get on the shoulder before the hand hit the plate?
3: They ended up not challenging that, and that's how the game ends, 1-0 Red Sox. The White Sox, meanwhile, had a chance to take advantage of the Guardians' loss, but they did not. They fell to the Royals tonight, 5-4, the final score. That game just finishing now. The Mets beat the Rangers 3-2. The Rangers still have some life in them as well. They are just, it's getting tight now, but they're three back in the race for the wild card. The A's have a 4-0 lead over the Angels. That game in the top of the second. No score, Astros and Mariners. And looking again at the standings in the American League, at the moment, the division leaders are the Tampa Bay Rays, the Cleveland Guardians, the Houston Astros. The wild card teams, if the season ended right now, would be the Yankees, Red Sox and White Sox. The Rangers, again, three games behind. Baltimore, four behind, and they're giving it a shot, but it's going to be tough. When we return, scores from National League cities. 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
3: You're listening to the Cincinnati Children's Postgame Show. Reds fall to the Braves tonight in 10, 3-2, the final score. Continuing now with scores from National League cities. Twins over the Giants today, 4-2. The Cardinals just finished beating the Pirates 5-1, the final score. Now games that are important, or still important for the postseason play in the National League. The Brewers beat the Phillies tonight, 4-1. William Contreras drove home two in the third inning.
18: Ground ball left side. It's got eyes. That'll score two more, and the Brewers have a 4-1 lead.
3: And that's the call on Brewers TV. The Phillies now 87-71. There was a dead tie in the National League wild card race with the Cubs, Padres, and Phillies. They are the first to lose tonight, so they fall to the bottom. The Cubbies, if they would win the game, they can clinch a playoff spot, or if Arizona loses tonight, but right now neither is happening. The Marlins are beating Chicago 3-2 at Wrigley. That game in the bottom of the sixth inning. Kyle Stowers, a two-run homer for Miami in that one. Then in the bottom of the sixth in Colorado, the D-backs have a 4-2 lead over the Rockies, and the Padres and Dodgers no score that game in the top of the first. The Padres can clinch if they win and the Diamondbacks lose. So at the moment, you know who the division winners are: the Brewers, the Dodgers, and the Braves. Right now, the Cubs, Padres, and Phillies are your three wild card teams. The D-backs 3.5 games back. When we return, highlights from tonight's Reds loss to the Braves. They fall 3-2, and you're listening to the Cincinnati Children's Postgame Show on the Reds Radio Network.
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3: Braves beat the Reds tonight 3-2 in Atlanta in 10 innings. You're listening to the Cincinnati Children's Postgame Show. I'm Dave Armbruster. Now to the highlights. It didn't take the Reds long to take the lead in the game off Braves starter Chris Sale. In fact, Juan Brito, who was leading off for the first time in his career, quickly put Cincinnati in front.
4: 10 of his 13 RBIs have been with the Reds. Here's the 3-1. And he swings and whacks this one pretty good to center field. Back on the run is Harris. Harris leaps at the wall. It is gone. Juan Brito takes Chris Sale deep to straightaway center field. And the Reds have an early one-run advantage.
3: After that home run, Sale really kicked it into gear. He only allowed four more base runners in his time on the mound. And with one out in the sixth, he made history when he faced Sal Stewart.
4: 3-2. And strike three called over the inside corner. Stewart doesn't like it, but he is down on strikes, and that is 10 for Chris Sale tonight, giving him 200 strikeouts for the season.
5: And I'm not so sure that Walt Weiss could get to the pitcher's mound any faster.
4: He's out of that first base dugout. That'll be it for Sale. Just the second left-hander in Major League history to have at least 9 200 or more strikeout seasons. Sale joins Randy Johnson. He's just the 9th pitcher in baseball history with 9 seasons of 200 or more strikeouts. He tips his cap as he walks off the Truist Park mound to a standing ovation in Atlanta.
1: And 96 career games now Sale has with double-digit strikeouts. That is unbelievable. Meanwhile, Andrew Abbott made the start for the Reds. He gave up a double in the first, a single in the second, and another hit in the third. But through 5 innings, he was shutting out Atlanta. Drake Baldwin flew out, leading off the bottom of the 6th. Mauricio Dubon then popped out. That brought Matt Olson to the dish, and he tied the game with one swing of the bat.
4: Matt Olson takes ball one. Now at the 1-0 pitch, he swings, sends a high fly ball deep center. That goes Myers. He leaps. It is gone. Matt Olson drives it out of here to straightaway center field and ties this game at 1 with his 41st home run of the year.
1: Cincinnati took the lead back in the top of the 7th off reliever Robert Suarez. Matt McClain led off the inning with a triple to right field. Then with one out, Will Banfield, who grew up in nearby Lawrenceville, Georgia, brought McClain home.
5: Braves playing up, the right-handed throwing Suarez to the stretch, to the plate, swung on, that's going to be do it. In the left field, here comes the left fielder Dubon. It's not very deep, here comes a throw to the plate, and safe! As Matt McClain slides in head first, I believe that ball may have ticked off his back, and he comes in to break the tie and make it a 2-1 ball game.
1: Lead didn't last long. Andrew Abbott came back out for the 7th, and Austin Riley led off with a home run to center field. That made it 2-2. Abbott got out of the inning without another run scoring, and his night was over. 7 innings pitched, 6 hits, 2 runs they were earned, a walk, 6 strikeouts, 2 home runs, a wild pitch, 100 pitches, 62 of those for strikes. He pitched really well tonight. Neither team scored in the 8th. Former Red Raisel Iglesias came on the top of the 9th, the pitch for Atlanta. He struck out the side. Pierce Johnson was on for the Reds in the bottom of the 9th, and he pitched a perfect inning with 2 strikeouts. So we go to the 10th. Matt McClain was the ghost runner on base for Cincinnati. Former Red Brent Suter was on the mound for Atlanta, and he set the Reds down in order. In the bottom of the 10th, Luis May commanded the pitch for Cincinnati. Deshaun Kersey Jr. was the runner at second base. Ha-Seong Kim moved him over to third with a sacrifice bunt. May then hit Drake Baldwin with a pitch. Mauricio Dubon was next to the plate, and this, unfortunately, is our change the outcome play of the game.
4: May ready at the belt. 3-2 pitch on the way. Swinging a weak tapper back toward the mound. May has it and can't get rid of it. He fumbles it, and the runner dives across home. Kiersey scores the winning run, and the Braves walk off on the Reds. 3-2 on a little dribbler back to the mound. May came in, tried to barehand it and scoop it to the plate, but never quite had a handle on it.
1: 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Reds fall 3-2. 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
1: 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I'm Dave Armbruster. 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Here are the totals from tonight's game. For Atlanta, 3 runs on 7 hits, no errors, 8 left on base. Cincinnati, 2 runs, 5 hits, 1 error. They stranded 5. Former Red Brent Suter was the winner, 3-2. Luis May takes the loss. He is 0-1. No save in this game. Home runs for Cincinnati. Brito, number 3. And for Atlanta, Olsen, number 41. And Riley, number 18. 2 hours, 42 minutes. Another big crowd at Truist Park in Atlanta, 39,680. And with the victory, the Braves now have 93 wins. They are 93-65. The Reds fall to 73-85 on the season. Let's head back to the Reds clubhouse and manager Terry Francona.
9: We and that Cabrera, that's the kind of type of player he is too.
1: Yeah.
9: He needs to do those things. He knows that. And he will. But I thought Abbott pitched his heart out. I thought he pitched great. He gave him 2 solos. Other than that, they're nothing. Pierce had a really good inning. You know, after Ashcraft walked, he got the double play. You know, we just, you know, when you're on the road and you're in extra innings, you're a pitch away from something happening.
10: Chris Sale has advertised here tonight.
9: Yeah, that was pretty good stuff. I mean, you look up every time they had a stat on him, you know, during the game, he leads the league in ERA for the last 2 years or something. You can see why.
10: With that in mind, though, Brito, how about him to lead off the game like that?
9: You know what? I mean, the kid, every time he plays, he just plays the game. He's not a right fielder, and that's why we took him out. I just want to be fair to him. But he just plays the game, and especially right-handed. He's been really, really good.
24: No, Abbott didn't necessarily have the full season he wanted, but is there anything benefit of just being able to get to 7 innings for the first time this season to cap it off?
9: I hope so. Like I said, I think, you know, come spring training, I don't think anybody will remember, but I think I'd much rather him end that way than getting hit around, always.
1: That's Reds manager Terry Francona. Tomorrow night is the rubber match of this 3-game series. Right-hander Brady Singer goes to the mound for Cincinnati. His final start of the season. He is 6-15 with a 5.67 ERA. Right-hander and former Red Tyler Malley makes a start for Atlanta. He's 7-10, his ERA 3.81. We're on the air with the pregame show beginning at 6:45. First pitch is scheduled for 7:15. And once again, the final score tonight, the Braves knock off the Reds in 10 innings, 3-2. And we will talk to you tomorrow night right here on the Reds Radio Network. Wow.

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17: Fox News, I'm Carmen Roberts. President Trump welcomes China's President Xi to Washington for a state visit as the leaders look to maintain stability in the U.S.-China relationship. GOP Senator Steve Daines tells Fox News.
18: The stakes could not be higher. The world will be watching every moment, every word coming out of Washington this week.
17: The heads of Anthropic and OpenAI pleaded with the UN General Assembly today to regulate artificial intelligence, warning that without safeguards, AI could pose a risk to humanity.
19: We don't want to fall into the trap of blind optimism. We also don't want to fall into the trap of doomerism either.
17: OpenAI CEO Sam Altman. And yesterday, President Trump brushed off concerns about AI again. And a Tennessee judge issues a temporary restraining order against Dolly Parton's nephew, Brian Seaver, accused of threatening violence and trying to damage her estate. 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
21: Here's your WTLO forecast. I'm staff meteorologist Megan Mulford.
22: Lows level off around 62 with fog and spots tonight under overcast skies. Winds out of the northeast at around 5 miles an hour. Slight chance of rain showers with fog and spots early tomorrow. Daytime highs approaching 76. Cloudy skies with a few peaks of sun. With your WTLO forecast, I'm staff meteorologist Megan Mulford. Right now, 68.
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2: Here's your WTLO forecast. I'm staff meteorologist Megan Mulford. Lows level off around 62 with fog and spots tonight. Under overcast skies, winds out of the northeast at around 5 miles an hour. Slight chance of rain showers with fog and spots early tomorrow. Daytime highs approaching 76. Cloudy skies with a few peaks of sun. With your WTLO forecast, I'm staff meteorologist Megan Mulford. Right now, 68.
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1: Fox News, I'm Tom Brigati. President Trump greeting China's President Xi Jinping at Joint Base Andrews ahead of their official meeting at the White House tomorrow. He tells reporters they had a very good day.
2: We had some good meetings in terms of various things. I won't go into details. You'll be reading about it pretty soon. But we had some very good meetings.
1: The president is expected to discuss the Iran war and artificial intelligence with Xi. He's likely to pitch a hotline meant to address security issues. Venezuelan acting president Delcy Rodriguez addresses the United Nations General Assembly for the first time.
3: Thanking President Trump for resuming diplomatic ties, calling the dispute with the U.S. and earthquakes in Venezuela major tests of its life as a nation. Stressing recovery will take time, but noting Venezuela has started a democratic process and there will be elections.
1: That's Fox's Kristen Goodwin. 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
8: Here's your WTLO forecast. I'm staff meteorologist Megan Mulford. Lows level off around 62 with fog and spots tonight. Under overcast skies, winds out of the northeast at around 5 miles an hour. Slight chance of rain showers with fog and spots early tomorrow. Daytime highs approaching 76. Cloudy skies with a few peaks of sun. With your WTLO forecast, I'm staff meteorologist Megan Mulford. Right now, 68.
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2: Here's your WTLO forecast. I'm staff meteorologist Megan Mulford. Lows level off around 62 with fog and spots tonight. Under overcast skies, winds out of the northeast at around 5 miles an hour. Slight chance of rain showers with fog and spots early tomorrow. Daytime highs approaching 76. Cloudy skies with a few peaks of sun. With your WTLO forecast, I'm staff meteorologist Megan Mulford. Right now, 68.
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1: Fox News, I'm Sue Guzman. A day after addressing the U.N. General Assembly in New York, President Trump is hosting Chinese leader Xi Jinping for a state visit. Fox's Lucas Tomlinson.
2: Talks on trade and artificial intelligence are expected to dominate the summit in Washington, the leader's first meeting since Xi hosted Trump in Beijing in May. President Trump mentioned China only one time in his U.N. address, vowing the U.S. must win the AI race.
1: Iran's President Masoud Pezeshkian delivering his address before the United Nations General Assembly, speaking about the impact the U.S. conflict has had on his nation.
3: Pezeshkian framed Iran as the victim. He held up photos of children that he said were killed by American and Israeli bombs, and he vowed that his country would never cede control of the Strait of Hormuz. As he began his address, a lone U.S. diplomat walked out.
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6: Here's your WTLO forecast. I'm staff meteorologist Megan Mulford. Lows dip down to about 62. Fog and spots overnight under overcast skies. East winds at around 5 miles an hour. Cloudy skies with a few peaks of sun with fog and spots early Thursday. Slight chance of rain showers. Daytime highs approaching 76. With your WTLO forecast, I'm staff meteorologist Megan Mulford. Currently, it's 68 degrees.
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3: Somerset weather. Here's your WTLO forecast. I'm staff meteorologist Megan Mulford. Lows dip down to about 62. Fog and spots overnight. Under overcast skies, east winds at around 5 miles an hour. Cloudy skies with a few peaks of sun, with fog and spots early Thursday. Slight chance of rain showers. Daytime highs approaching 76. With your WTLO forecast, I'm staff meteorologist Megan Mulford. Currently, it's 68 degrees.
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1: Fox News, I'm Sue Guzman. A day after addressing the UN General Assembly in New York, President Trump is hosting Chinese leader Xi Jinping for a state visit. Fox's Lucas Tomlinson.
2: Talks on trade and artificial intelligence are expected to dominate the summit in Washington, the leader's first meeting since Xi hosted Trump in Beijing in May. President Trump mentioned China only one time in his UN address, vowing the U.S. must win the AI race.
1: Iran's President Masoud Pezeshkian delivering his address before the United Nations General Assembly, speaking about the impact the U.S. conflict has had on his nation.
3: Pezeshkian framed Iran as the victim. He held up photos of children that he said were killed by American and Israeli bombs, and he vowed that his country would never cede control of the Strait of Hormuz. As he began his address, a lone U.S. diplomat walked out.
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6: 0000. Here's your WTLO forecast. I'm staff meteorologist Megan Mulford. Lows dip down to about 62. Fog and spots overnight under overcast skies. East winds at around 5 miles an hour. Cloudy skies with a few peaks of sun with fog and spots early Thursday. Slight chance of rain showers. Daytime highs approaching 76. With your WTLO forecast, I'm staff meteorologist Megan Mulford. Currently, it's 68 degrees.
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3: Here's your WTLO forecast. I'm staff meteorologist Megan Mulford. Lows dip down to about 62. Fog and spots overnight. Under overcast skies, east winds at around 5 miles an hour. Cloudy skies with a few peaks of sun, with fog and spots early Thursday. Slight chance of rain showers. Daytime highs approaching 76. With your WTLO forecast, I'm staff meteorologist Megan Mulford. Currently, it's 68 degrees.
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0: Hello, I'm an AI voice. 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

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Yeah.

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1: News. I'm Chris DeMeo. President Trump greeting China's President Xi Jinping ahead of their meeting at the White House Thursday.
2: We had some good meetings in terms of various things. I won't go into details. You'll be reading about it pretty soon. But we had some very good meetings.
1: The president is likely to discuss the Iran war and artificial intelligence with Xi. Affordability and the economy continue to be the big concerns as the midterms approach. Treasury Secretary Scott Bessent says that the economy is very strong.
3: Unlike under the Biden administration, where we had negative wage growth, we are seeing substantial wage growth here. That wage growth is going to continue going. We will get to the other side of this Iran conflict. The energy prices will drop.
1: A recent NPR PBS News Marist poll shows voters favor Democrats on the economy 42-38%. 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
7: Here's your WTLO forecast. I'm staff meteorologist Megan Mulford. Lows dip down to about 62. Fog and spots overnight under overcast skies. East winds at around 5 miles an hour. Cloudy skies with a few peaks of sun with fog and spots early Thursday. Slight chance of rain showers. Daytime highs approaching 76. With your WTLO forecast, I'm staff meteorologist Megan Mulford. Currently, it's 68 degrees.
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2: Here's your WTLO forecast. I'm staff meteorologist Megan Mulford. Lows dip down to about 62. Fog and spots overnight. Under overcast skies, east winds at around 5 miles an hour. Cloudy skies with a few peaks of sun, with fog and spots early Thursday. Slight chance of rain showers. Daytime highs approaching 76. With your WTLO forecast, I'm staff meteorologist Megan Mulford. Currently, 66.
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And that's why you never seen a unicorn till this very day.

0: Hey, where you going? This is Pastor Griffith of the Denham Street Baptist Church. 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
1: News. I'm Sue Guzman. President Trump greeting China's President Xi Jinping at Joint Base Andrews ahead of their official meeting at the White House tomorrow. He tells reporters they had a very good day.
2: We had some good meetings in terms of various things. I won't go into details. You'll be reading about it pretty soon. But we had some very good meetings.
1: The president expected to discuss the Iran conflict as well as artificial intelligence with Xi. He's expected also to pitch a hotline that's meant to address security issues. Venezuela's acting president Delcy Rodriguez addressing the U.N. General Assembly for the first time Wednesday.
3: Thanking President Trump for resuming diplomatic ties, calling the dispute with the U.S. and earthquakes in Venezuela major tests of its life as a nation. Stressing recovery will take time, but noting Venezuela has started a democratic process and there will be elections.
1: Fox's Kristen Goodwin. 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
7: Here's your WTLO forecast. I'm staff meteorologist Megan Mulford. Mainly cloudy skies expected with fog overnight with lows around 62. Easterly winds at around 5 miles an hour. Daytime highs approaching 76 and foggy early Thursday. Cloudy skies with a few peaks of sun. Lows level off around 53 Thursday night. With their WTLO forecast, I'm staff meteorologist Megan Mulford. Currently 68.
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0: Hey, where you going? This is Pastor Griffith of the Denham Street Baptist Church. 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
2: Here's your WTLO forecast. I'm staff meteorologist Megan Mulford. Mainly cloudy skies expected with fog overnight with lows around 62. Easterly winds at around 5 miles an hour. Daytime highs approaching 76 and foggy early Thursday. Cloudy skies with a few peaks of sun. Lows level off around 53 Thursday night. With your WTLO forecast, I'm staff meteorologist Megan Mulford. Right now, it's 66 degrees.
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0: This is Officer Theodore Wax with the Somerset Police Department. Texting while driving is extremely dangerous and it's illegal. However, we've all seen drivers doing it. 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Drive with your eyes on the road. Whatever that text, call, or email is, it can wait until you stop. Keep your hands on the wheel and your mind and eyes on the road.
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1: Fox News, I'm Sue Guzman. President Trump greeting China's President Xi Jinping at Joint Base Andrews ahead of their official meeting at the White House tomorrow. He tells reporters they had a very good day.
2: We had some good meetings in terms of various things. I won't go into details. You'll be reading about it pretty soon. But we had some very good meetings.
1: The president expected to discuss the Iran conflict as well as artificial intelligence with Xi. He's expected also to pitch a hotline that's meant to address security issues. Venezuela's acting president, Delcy Rodriguez, addressing the U.N. General Assembly for the first time
3: Thanking
1: Wednesday.
3: Thanking President Trump for resuming diplomatic ties, calling the dispute with the U.S. and earthquakes in Venezuela major tests of its life as a nation. Stressing recovery will take time, but noting Venezuela has started a democratic process and there will be elections.
1: Fox's Kristen Goodwin. 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
9: Here's your WTLO forecast. I'm staff meteorologist Megan Mulford. Lows level off around 62. Fog and spots overnight under mainly cloudy skies. Easterly winds at around 5 miles an hour. Daytime highs approaching 76 Thursday. Cloudy skies with a few peaks of sun with fog early. Mainly clear skies Thursday night. Lows level off around 54. With your WTLO forecast, I'm staff meteorologist Megan Mulford. Currently, it's 66 degrees.
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3: Your WTLO forecast. I'm staff meteorologist Megan Mulford. Lows level off around 62. Fog and spots overnight under mainly cloudy skies. Easterly winds at around 5 miles an hour. Daytime highs approaching 76 Thursday. Cloudy skies with a few peaks of sun with fog early. Mainly clear skies Thursday night. Lows level off around 54. With your WTLO forecast, I'm staff meteorologist Megan Mulford. Currently, it's 66 degrees.
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And when I say dip-di-dip, di-dip, di-dip, you know I mean it from the bottom of my boogity, boogity, boogity.

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1: Fox News, I'm Sue Guzman. A federal judge this morning temporarily blocking President Trump's move to ban three news outlets from the White House grounds. The judge ruling CNN, MS Now, and Politico must have their access restored for the next 2 weeks. There's been no response so far from the White House. President Trump sits down today with China's President Xi Jinping. Head of the meeting, Treasury Secretary Scott Bessent announced that a trade deal with the U.S. and China that was set to expire in November has been extended to January.
2: We're going to see probably some announcements of maybe financial services, ag purchases. So there's quite a bit going on here.
1: Bessent with Fox's Brett Baer. And forecasters warning of possible mudslides and life-threatening flooding. Hurricane Polo skirting the Pacific coast of Mexico and Tropical Storm Nolo has formed in the Pacific could impact Hawaii. 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
10: Here's your WTLO forecast. I'm staff meteorologist Megan Mulford. Mainly cloudy skies expected and foggy early today, with a high of 76. Winds out of the east, 5 to 10 miles an hour. Lows dip down to about 54. Tonight, mainly clear skies. Clear skies tomorrow. Highs level off around 76. With your WTLO forecast, I'm staff meteorologist Megan Mulford. Right now, it's 66 degrees.
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2: Here's your WTLO forecast. I'm staff meteorologist Megan Mulford. Mainly cloudy skies expected and foggy early today, with a high of 76. Winds out of the east, 5 to 10 miles an hour. Lows dip down to about 54. Tonight, mainly clear skies. Clear skies tomorrow, highs level off around 76. With your WTLO forecast, I'm staff meteorologist Megan Mulford. Right now, it's 66 degrees.
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1: Fox News, I'm Chris DeMeo. President Trump meets today with China's President Xi Jinping at the White House. He says he'll be joined by some heavyweights.
2: I would say you have the entire tech world, the entire banking world, and a lot more. No, you have I think it's sort of the, if you go by points, I think it's the ultimate crowd.
1: Xi and the president are expected to discuss the Iran war and artificial intelligence. Venezuelan acting president Delcy Rodriguez addressing the United Nations General Assembly for the first time.
3: Thanking President Trump for resuming diplomatic ties, calling the dispute with the U.S. and earthquakes in Venezuela major tests of its life as a nation. Stressing recovery will take time, but noting Venezuela has started a democratic process and there will be elections.
1: That's Fox's Kristen Goodwin reporting. 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
11: Here's your WTLO forecast. I'm staff meteorologist Megan Mulford. Mainly cloudy skies expected and foggy early today with a high of 76. Winds out of the east, 5 to 10 miles an hour. Lows dip down to about 54. Tonight, mainly clear skies. Clear skies tomorrow. Highs level off around 76. With your WTLO forecast, I'm staff meteorologist Megan Mulford. Right now, it's 66 degrees.
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0: every now and then, I think you might like to hear something from us. Nice and easy. But there's just one thing, you see. We never, ever do nothing nice and easy. We always do it nice and rough. But we're going to take the beginning of this song and do it easy. But then we're going to do the finish rough. It's the way we do Proud Mary. Rolling on a river. 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

0: I'm Jeff Daly on the Cromwell Ag Radio Network. Record high diesel prices are pressuring farmers here in the midst of harvest. Trump administration considering whether restricting diesel exports could provide relief. Treasury Secretary Scott Bessent says officials are examining whether a full or a partial export ban is feasible. Reuters added that President Trump is calling for stopping some diesel exports. AAA data puts the national average diesel price at more than $6.50 a gallon this week. That's up sharply from a year ago. Iowa Senator Chuck Grassley and Representative Ashley Hinson are among lawmakers calling for an export ban, saying the high fuel costs are hurting farmers. Energy analysts warn the impact may not last. Others disagree. They say limiting exports could cause refiners to cut production, potentially even further tightening supplies. Farmers could be facing elevated diesel prices well into next year, adding another challenge for producers already struggling with tight margins. Greg Ivendahl, a farm management specialist with Kansas State University, says soaring crude oil prices, limited refining capacity, and disruptions to global fuel supplies are keeping diesel prices high. He says the international conflicts could keep prices in the $6 to $7 a gallon range through next year or longer. I'm Jeff Nally.
1: A close encounter of the skunk kind, needless to say, best avoided. We'll share some strategies on discouraging them from your garden on the Old Farmer's Almanac Radio Report.
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1: 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Actor Chad Michael Murray has a birthday, and a patent for the waffle iron was issued on this day in 1869. 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
9: Here's your WTLO forecast. I'm staff meteorologist Megan Mulford. Mainly cloudy skies expected and foggy early today with a high of 76. Winds out of the east, 5 to 10 miles an hour. Lows dip down to about 54. Tonight, mainly clear skies. Clear skies tomorrow. Highs level off around 76. With your WTLO forecast, I'm staff meteorologist Megan Mulford. Right now, it's 66 degrees.
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2: Here's your WTLO forecast. I'm staff meteorologist Megan Mulford. Mainly cloudy skies expected and foggy early today with a high of 76. Winds out of the east, 5 to 10 miles an hour. Lows dip down to about 54. Tonight, mainly clear skies. Clear skies tomorrow. Highs level off around 76. With your WTLO forecast, I'm staff meteorologist Megan Mulford. Right now, it's 66 degrees.
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1: Fox News, I'm Sue Guzman. President Trump sits down today with China's President Xi Jinping. He greeted the Chinese leader at Joint Base Andrews yesterday. He boasted about the business leaders who will be in attendance.
2: I would say you have the entire tech world, the entire banking world, and a lot more. No, you have a I think it's sort of the, if you go by points,

0: talk to the crowd.
1: And the topics of a discussion expected to include the conflict in Iran and artificial intelligence. Federal judge temporarily blocking President Trump's move to ban three news outlets from the White House grounds. The judge ruling CNN, MS Now, and Politico must have their access restored for the next 2 weeks. There's been no comments so far from the White House. America's listening to Fox News.
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4: The suspects who have been charged in connection with the death of one-year-old Mason Molding in Allen County are now facing additional charges. A grand jury has indicted Devin Williams on intentional murder and first-degree criminal abuse. The boy's mother, Alexandra Price, is also indicted on first-degree manslaughter after she was previously arrested on a criminal abuse count. Molding died after he was found unresponsive at a home on Cottage Drive in Scottsville. Investigators say extreme neglect contributed to his passing. A man wanted in connection to a murder in Owensboro is now in custody. Police say that on Tuesday afternoon, officers stopped a person walking on the wrong side of the road on our Byron Street in Henderson. After allegedly providing police a false name, Mikkel Wimberly fled on foot through a neighborhood before being taken into custody. He is the third suspect to be taken into custody on murder charges following the death of Joshua Hardison, who was fatally shot in June of last year on Hughes Avenue in Owensboro. The Woodford County Fiscal Court is making buyout offers to homeowners who were impacted by floods in the spring of last year. The court has voted to extend four formal offers to residents. The county wants to purchase homes that have been repeatedly hit with high water in order to demolish them and prevent future building in those areas. The county has received funding for the properties from the USDA's Emergency Watershed Protection Program. The most popular dog breed in Kentucky is being revealed. The website Trusted House Sitters, which is a platform for finding pet sitters, used data from users to determine which breed of dog is the most popular in every state. Kentucky is the only state where miniature schnauzers are the most popular dog. Labrador Retrievers are by far the most popular in the entire country, deemed the favorite in 28 states, followed by Golden Retrievers, which are the most popular in 8 states.
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9: 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Wilma Clementine Cox, age 88, of Somerset, passed away on Sunday, September 20th. 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Livonia Lou Gifford Lane, age 92, of Somerset, passed away on Tuesday, September 22nd. Visitation will be held on Thursday, September 24th, from 1 to 3 p.m. in the Southern Oaks Funeral Home Chapel, with a funeral service to begin at 3 p.m. with Pastor Ben Johnson and Paul Kretzer officiating. 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Southern Oaks Funeral Home entrusted with the arrangements for Livonia Lou Gifford Lane. William Francis Bordes, age 77, of Fort Lauderdale, Florida, passed away on September 7th. Visitation will be from 12:30 p.m. to 2:30 p.m. in the Chapel of Somerset Undertaking Company and Crematory. A celebration of life service will be at 2:30 p.m. in the Funeral Home Chapel, with Pastor Braxton King officiating. Burial will be in the Somerset City Cemetery. Somerset Undertaking Company and Crematory entrusted with the arrangements for William Francis Bordes.
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13: While he was at the University of Maryland, researcher Chris Womack became interested in patients who have a looming chance of heart attack or stroke due to blood clots.
14: We were doing a really large study on people with peripheral vascular disease. The effects of exercise on every kind of risk factor in the book, as well as their physical activity, their psychological status.
13: So folks with peripheral vascular disease were helped to exercise.
14: Relatively, I guess it was fairly high intensity, but it was only walking at 2 miles per hour, which is something that they'd encounter in their daily lives. And it seemed to have an acute beneficial response in terms of the enzymes that are markers of how well they are able to break down blood clots.
13: With the exercise, levels of the natural clot buster TPA went up significantly, reducing the risk of heart attack and stroke from blood clots. With Checkup on Health, I'm Chris Whitter.
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19: 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I'm John Thayer. The Cincinnati Reds fell short yesterday. They lost to the Braves in Atlanta 3-2. The Reds had five hits and an error in the loss. Game went to 10 innings as the Reds dropped to 73-85. The Reds and Braves are back at it tonight in Atlanta. NFL action on Sunday. The Bengals head to Acrisure Stadium. They'll take on the Steelers in Pittsburgh. The Bengals are 2-0. Steelers are 1-1 tonight. Thursday night football as the Packers host the Atlanta Falcons. College football on Saturday, 16th-ranked Louisville will play at home as they take on Wake Forest. 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
31: Here's your WTLO forecast. I'm staff meteorologist Megan Mulford.
0: Mainly cloudy skies expected and foggy early today with a high of 76. Winds out of the east, 5 to 10 miles an hour. Lows dip down to about 54. Tonight, mainly clear skies. Clear skies tomorrow. Highs level off around 76. With your WTLO forecast, I'm staff meteorologist Megan Mulford. Right now, it's 66 degrees.
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3: Here's your WTLO forecast. I'm staff meteorologist Megan Mulford. Mainly cloudy skies expected and foggy early today, with a high of 76. Winds out of the east, 5 to 10 miles an hour. Lows dip down to about 54. Tonight, mainly clear skies. Clear skies tomorrow. Highs level off around 76. With your WTLO forecast, I'm staff meteorologist Megan Mulford. Right now, it's 66 degrees.
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0: 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What can we do for you here on Dial a Deal? 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It's your community connection, dialing and dealing on WTLO. 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The text line number is 229-5750. That's 229-5750, 606-229-5750. Send me a text. If you'd rather have your druthers, send me a text. What if they called the restaurant Druthers Rathers instead of Druthers in an alternate universe somewhere? They could have called it the Rather Burger. Good morning, your own Dial a Deal. Keegan, what's that last name?
1: Measel,
0: M-E-A-S-E-L. Okay. Keegan Measel from Granny Great.
1: Yes.
0: And the greatest of the grannies.
1: The greatest, I sure am.
0: All right, we got him on the list. Happy birthday going out to Keegan Measel. All right, thank you. Have a great day.
1: You too.
0: Bye-bye. Happy birthday going out there to Keegan Measel. We got another call coming in. Good. Let me back that up a little bit. Good morning, your own Dial a Deal.
2: Good morning, Special K. How's it going?
0: Captain Dave.
2: Well, I was going to say, come up with something really good.
0: Super Dave.
2: I used to be referred to that on WSFC, and I used to call in. A little girl that was on there, her name was Shire Burkett, and she was that morning I called in, she said, Super Dave. Super Dave, what are you talking about? But it stuck, and so I went by that for a little while, and then here on Dial a Deal, I've been called Brother Dave, so, you know, I'll answer to anything. Yeah,
0: Super Dave.
2: I told Brother Ray Turpin, though, I said, he calls me uncle and cousin, everything else. And I said, I'll answer to anything but son-in-law. Won't answer to that at all.
0: I'm doing that one again.
2: Huh? No, Lord. No. But anyway, looking out on the front porch here, back to the east of town here, got a little sunshine coming on.
0: Oh, man, we got us a beautiful weekend on tap.
2: That sounds great, man. But how do you like these temperatures?
0: I like them a lot. I like it a lot better.
2: Dude, let me tell you something. I feel better. You know, that I run into you over at the car show or whatever it was here, and I just told you I just didn't feel very well.
0: Yeah.
2: It was the heat. It just sucks the life out of you.
0: It does.
2: I feel great now. I really do. I feel like Brother Dave again.
0: Yeah, it's great. We got 76 today, 76 Friday, 75 Saturday, 76 Sunday. We're just on a...
2: And I was checking the extended forecast. It looks like next Friday, the 2nd of October, beautiful day, mostly sunny and 78 degrees.
0: I will take it all day long, man. Oh, I like that. It. The bugs, a lot of them bugs have they've coughed the bus out of here. And,
2: was that what those little things were going down 27?
0: You seen it?
2: They said, well, we would stop over here, but it's, you know, we'll just wait to eat somewhere else.
0: I'm telling you what. We made it. We survived.
2: We did. The summer of 2020, I believe, someone told me, I forget who it was, said that this was, in fact, the hottest summer on record. I don't know if that's true or not, but it does seem like the 100-plus days were extended this year.
0: It seemed like it was the muggiest, the humidest summer. Humidest, is that even a word?
2: Humidest, yeah, whatever.
0: The most humid.
2: Most humid. But when you go out on my front porch and it's 2 o'clock in the morning and it's still so hot you can't breathe, now that's a little much.
0: That's that. Who did this?
2: Yeah, really. I've got a beautiful plant out here. It's a hibiscus. I've never seen one like it before.
0: A hibiscus? Like a biscuit on the top shelf you can't reach?
2: Yeah, I tell you what. That sounds good this morning, doesn't it? Biscuits and gravy, that sounds good. I need to fill these pants out a little bit more.
0: Man, anyway. I'm on a diet. I'm on this diet thing, man. I got to watch what I eat.
2: Yeah, it means I've put myself on one, too. I need to lose about 30 pounds. But this plant out here is getting buds on it again. I was noticing last night I went out and watered them just before, just after dusk. You never, ever want to water plants during the heat of the day. It will, like the weather we've been having the last 2 or 3 weeks, those drops of water get on the leaves and the sun's on there, it will actually boil on and it will cause big yellow spots on the leaves. So you don't want to do that.
0: Yeah, I have heard that. Yeah,
2: yeah. Right. But this is beautiful. Most of your hibiscus that you see are yellow or orange or red. This one is white with a pink throat. And it's a beautiful plant. And my stuff's starting to pep out here. I've got spearmint. I've got bee balm. I've got what's called Arizona blanket flowers. And they were just, they were just not doing very well in that 100-degree everyday temperatures. But they're pepping up and looking great now.
0: Pepping up. You got any aloe vera? You grow any of that?
2: I've got one in the window over here.
0: Yeah.
2: I do. I've got a variegated chaparilla, and I've got a little vine over here that I bought at an establishment here about 2 months ago, and it was just looking horrible. And I repotted it, put it in a much, much bigger pot. Just got some good Pulaski County dirt out of the backyard back here, and it is just looking great. You can actually get too hot for plants. And a lot of herbs, you think, well, you know, most of your herbs like rosemary and basil, and these are Mediterranean plants, so you think, well, you know, they're going to be accustomed to hot sun. It just cooks them. So if you can give a lot of these plants just a little bit of shade, they do much, much better.
0: You may have missed your calling. You know, you should have been a horticulturalist.
2: There's a lot of things that I have an interest in, that cryptozoology, paleontology, and so forth and so on. You want to read about some things that is interesting. Read about the dinosaurs. I'm talking about from a child's point of view, but from a paleontological point of view. One that I have found terrifyingly interesting is called the mosasaur. It was basically a cross between a shark and an alligator that lived 60 million years ago during the late Cretaceous period. It was up to 80 feet long, and if you've ever seen the version of Jurassic Park where they had like this big water park, have you saw that one?
0: I think I've seen them all, yeah.
2: Okay, the thing that comes out of the water comes up and eats the shark. That is a mosasaur. That creature really existed. Now, can you imagine, Kevin, for just one moment, being out on a Jurassic Sea or a Cretaceous Sea, and you're in a boat, you're by yourself, and land is 6 miles that way, and that thing comes swimming around. Yeah,
0: I mean, you know, just the fact that we weren't born as cavemen in that time period is a blessing in itself. I mean,
2: I tell you what, in that one scene in Jurassic Park, the original, where you sit there and all of a sudden, boom, and you see the little jar and the little puddle of water, and you know that T-Rex is on its way. That, I tell you what, and to know that these creatures really existed, I tell you what, it'd be something. You know, and they do say, you know, switching over to the cryptozoology thing of it, they do say that there is a little dinosaur that is supposedly lives in the Congo in Africa called Mkele Mbembe. And Mkele Mbembe is what the natives call it over there. It is a little sauropod dinosaur with a big long neck that eats. Thank goodness it eats plants and so forth. But it's supposed to really exist. Now, if that exists, well, you know, have you ever heard of the coelacanth?
3: No.
2: Okay, the coelacanth is a fish that they thought had been extinct for 65 million years. They're still catching them today off of Madagascar, off of Africa. They're an ugly, ugly thing, about 6 foot long, and you can tell that this is from a different era, but they do exist nowadays. There is living proof videos of them.
3: Another reason I'm a land lover, I'm not getting much more than ankle deep out in the ocean. That's about as far as I want to go.
2: You think of the things that can mangle you up in the ocean. Better leave that alone, Kevin. Have a good day, my friend.
3: All right, you too. Good to hear from you.
2: Bye-bye, Bubby.
3: Bye-bye. Yeah, see you now. Yeah, if I was a dinosaur, I would have been a bacchosaur or a necosaur, you know, kind of what I'm saying there. Captain Caveman, that's what we'll call him. Captain Caveman. Good morning, you're on Dollar Deal.
4: Good morning, Dollar Deal.
3: What you say, Brother Ray?
4: Say some nice things about Brother Dave.
3: Let's lay it on us.
4: He makes my day.
3: Yeah. Hey, did you learn anything?
4: Oh, yeah. I thank the world, Brother Dave, and you couldn't find no better friend. And I just want to say some few nice things about him. And I've been around here for quite a while, you know. And I've been listening to Dollar Deal for about... I've been here where I live at for about 13 years now, and I've been listening to Dollar Deal ever since, you know. And I just thank the world, Dave, and you won't find a better, nicer fellow than Brother Dave.
3: We'll have to agree with you on that. Yes, sir, indeed.
4: I mean, he makes my, when he comes on the radio, he makes my day.
3: Well, you probably just made his as well.
4: Yeah, so... Yeah, and you're all right, too. I don't want to forget you.
3: Oh, yes, sir. I know it, indeed. Well, I appreciate that, too. And it's always good to hear from you over there this every morning.
4: Well, I haven't never met you, but seem like you are a nice fella.
3: Well, that's good to hear. I've done something right.
4: There you go. So hang in there. You're doing a good job. And Brother Dave makes my... I can't say enough good things about him, so this is easy money. We'll be listening in here.
3: All right, watch out for them dinosaurs today.
4: There he goes. See you, Kevin.
3: All right, see you now. Brother Ray chiming in this morning here on Dial the Deal. It's currently coming up on 7:44 a.m. in the morning outside the WTLO studio. It's a nice 66 degrees, a little cloudy today, partly sunny, as they're saying. Looking for a high of 76. 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
3: 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We got great weather coming your way. High of 76 today, and the weekend is looking sunny, mostly sunny to mostly sunny, with highs in the 70s, Friday, Saturday, Sunday, Monday. No rain in sight. Summer Nights Cruise weekend is this weekend. That'll be happening all the places. They'll be having their Friday Night Thunder down at the mall tomorrow night. The Summer Nights Cruise car show tomorrow downtown. The theme is Corvette Summer, or Corvettes, I think is what it is. You'll see a lot of Corvettes in town. I tell you, these new Corvettes, they look like, they don't even look like a Corvette. They look like a Ferrari or something. A Ferrari. So they'll have a great car show weekend this weekend. No rain. You know, they got rain. They got a lot of rain this year. I think about four shows in a row. But they'll have a beautiful one this weekend when the weather will be nice and cool. Be a great time to get downtown and walk around. Give me a call or send us a text on our text line. 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Good morning, you're on Dollar Deal.
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11: Yes, sir. I've got a free piano. 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You can have some free firewood. So, and you can reach me at 606-271-0826. Just come get it, and it's free. So we're giving it away. Come get it.
0: 271-0826.
11: Yes, sir.
0: All right. And whereabouts are you located approximately?
11: I'm off Jackson Road, there on the east side there, Somerset, off Grundy, or you can get to it off 80 there on Jackson.
0: Okay. We got it, 271-0826.
11: Yes, sir. That's it, man.
0: Good luck to you. Thanks for calling.
11: Have a great day.
0: All right, you too. Bye-bye.
11: Bye.
0: Got a free piano. It's an upright piano. It's free. Bring your muscle and load it up and come and get it. And some free firewood that you can get and chop it up and make you some free firewood there. Free piano. Come and get it. 606-271-0826. 271-0826. Can't beat free. 271-0826 on the piano. 271-0826. Our number is 678-8151. I always said if man had him a couple strong individuals with a good strong back that could lift pianos and pool tables. If I was to hit the lottery, I think I'd open me a big warehouse, and I would hire me some strong people that could lift stuff, and I would just buy and sell pianos and pool tables and firewood, because those things, you can get that stuff basically free or next to nothing, because people just want them out of their way. They're big and bulky, just like that. You could probably go on Marketplace right now and find pool tables and pianos just for a little bit of nothing, but nobody wants to move them. They can't find nobody to pick them up, to lift them. I may do that when I hit the lottery. Because, see, you wouldn't make a lot of money at it, but it would be a service provided to people that would do. Some people want pianos and pool tables. There's somebody probably wants that one right there. Say, man, I'd love to have that, but I don't know who I could get to move it. Crazy Kevin's pool tables and pianos. Give us a call. I could start me a little side business. .754 now, coming up on .755. Let's take a break for this Dayton Reds history real quick. Then we'll see if it's up to date. And then we'll be right back and do the birthday shout-outs.
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12: One of the best offensive seasons ever for a Red came all the way back in 1905. Reds Hall of Fame outfielder Cy Seymour was the best player in the National League that season, leading the league in every major category, including batting average and runs batted in. And he was second in home runs. And on this date, September 24th, he had one of his best games at the old Palace of the Fans ballpark in Cincinnati, hitting two homers, both inside the park, which was the common way to do it back then. The park was so big and the ball pretty dead, over-the-fence home runs were rare. Seymour's .377 batting average in 1905 is still the best in club history. A milestone day in Cy Seymour's great 1905 season this September 24th, this date in Reds baseball.
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0: app, get you an information packet. You'll be delighted to find out all the great services and activities they offer there 7 days a week at the Neighborhood of Somerset, a senior living community, and our birthday sponsor here on Dial a Deal. It's September the 24th, 9/24. Happy birthday to Sandra Maggard, Stephen Collins, Shonda Johnson, Billy Godby, Denise Lex, Linda Newell, Danita Bush, Debbie Dutton, Paul Morris, Julia Taylor, Kevin Mitchell, and Keegan Measle from Granny Great. All those folks having birthday today. And all those names are going into the drawing that we will do on Friday, like we do each Friday. We take all the names from that week and pick out a winner and give away a $25 gift card to a local store, restaurant, or retailer that's provided compliments of the Neighborhood of Somerset. So keep that in mind. Anytime you put somebody's name on the birthday shout-outs list, they could win. And if you do win, you or your friend or family member wins, you'll pick that up at the Neighborhood of Somerset, not here at WTLO. 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If you can't tune in at that time, you can find the winner's name posted on our website and on our Facebook page, WTLO Radio. Good morning, you're on Dial the Deal.
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0: All right. 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Is that right? 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
0: Okay, 341-0276.
1: Yes, thank you so much.
0: All righty, good luck. 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Dark oak cabinets, 341-0276. 341-0276. Some people call them cabinets. Some people call them cabinets. Whatever you want to call them. She's got some. Well, we are about a minute out here from our top of the hour break. And then I'm coming back. I will be coming back. We'll take our break for Fox News, local news, obituaries. Be back about 10 after. Thanks for listening to Dial a Deal. 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

0: Coming Back. There was a band called Funhouse from back around 1990 or something like that. A little clip for you. I'll be back.
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2: Fox News. I'm CJ Papa. First time in more than a decade, China's President Xi is in our nation's capital. This time, meeting with President Trump. But is the trade tussle between the two superpowers thawing? Treasury Secretary Scott Bessent on Fox's special report.
3: There's a chance that they may have a historic four meetings this year, four meetings between the most powerful country in the world and the second largest economy in the world.
2: First court appearance today for 18-year-old Julian Ellis. Cops in Georgia say he gunned down two boys, ages 11 and 12, and wounded two women on Sunday. And gas ticking up a cent from AAA. It's $4.48 a gallon. 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
2: The suspects who have been charged in connection with the death of one-year-old Mason Molding in Allen County are now facing additional charges. A grand jury has indicted Devin Williams on intentional murder and first-degree criminal abuse. The boy's mother, Alexandra Price, is also indicted on first-degree manslaughter after she was previously arrested on a criminal abuse count. Molding died after he was found unresponsive at a home on Cottage Drive in Scottsville. Investigators say extreme neglect contributed to his passing. A man wanted in connection to a murder in Owensboro is now in custody. Police say that on Tuesday afternoon, officers stopped a person walking on the wrong side of the road on our Byron Street in Henderson. After allegedly providing police a false name, Mikkel Wimberly fled on foot through a neighborhood before being taken into custody. He is the third suspect to be taken into custody on murder charges following the death of Joshua Hardison, who was fatally shot in June of last year on Hughes Avenue in Owensboro. The Woodford County Fiscal Court is making buyout offers to homeowners who were impacted by floods in the spring of last year. The court has voted to extend four formal offers to residents. The county wants to purchase homes that have been repeatedly hit with high water in order to demolish them and prevent future building in those areas. The county has received funding for the properties from the USDA's Emergency Watershed Protection Program. The most popular dog breed in Kentucky is being revealed. The website Trusted House Sitters, which is a platform for finding pet sitters, used data from users to determine which breed of dog is the most popular in every state. Kentucky is the only state where miniature schnauzers are the most popular dog. Labrador Retrievers are by far the most popular in the entire country, deemed the favorite in 28 states, followed by Golden Retrievers, which are the most popular in 8 states.
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8: We have these obituaries. Wilma Clementine Cox, age 88, of Somerset, passed away on Sunday, September 20th. Visitation will be Thursday, September 24th, from 5 to 8 p.m. at Lake Cumberland Funeral Home. Funeral service will be Friday, September 25th, at 11 a.m. at the Chapel of Lake Cumberland Funeral Home. Burial will be in the Lakeside Memorial Gardens. Lake Cumberland Funeral Home entrusted with the arrangements for Wilma Clementine Cox. Livonia Lou Gifford Lane, age 92, of Somerset, passed away on Tuesday, September 22nd. Visitation will be held on Thursday, September 24th from 1 to 3 p.m. in the Southern Oaks Funeral Home Chapel, with a funeral service to begin at 3 p.m. with Pastor Ben Johnson and Paul Kretzer officiating. In lieu of flowers, donations can be made to the Somerset First Church of the Nazarene. Southern Oaks Funeral Home entrusted with the arrangements for Livonia Lou Gifford Lane. William Francis Bordes, age 77, of Fort Lauderdale, Florida, passed away on September 7th. Visitation will be from 12:30 p.m. to 2:30 p.m. in the Chapel of Somerset Undertaking Company and Crematory. A celebration of life service will be at 2:30 p.m. in the Funeral Home Chapel, with Pastor Braxton King officiating. Burial will be in the Somerset City Cemetery. Somerset Undertaking Company and Crematory entrusted with the arrangements for William Francis Bordes.
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16: Somerset weather. Here's your WTLO forecast. I'm staff meteorologist Megan Mulford. Cloudy skies with a few peaks of sun, with fog and spots early today, with daytime highs approaching 76. Easterly winds, 5 to 10 miles an hour. Mainly clear skies tonight, lows dip down to about 54. Sunny skies tomorrow, high temperatures reach up to 76. With your WTLO forecast, I'm staff meteorologist Megan Mulford. Right now, 66.
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0: 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What can we do for you? 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It's free trial. It's a free trial going on right now for a limited time. Good morning, you're on Dial the Deal.
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0: 305-3260.
1: Yeah, thank you very much.
0: All right, thank you. Give him a call. 305-3260 is his number, 606 area code. He's got a pontoon, a Sea Ray, some tires, a pressure washer, a wagon. 305-3260. And our number is 678-8151. Call us up, you'll be live on the air just like that. 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Lazy Boy lift chair recliner. 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It's a little over 2 years old. 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Be sure to keep your pen, notepad, pencils ready when you're listening to Dial a Deal. We do give out a lot of phone numbers and a lot of stuff coming at you. Sometimes we're just a yakking and killing time, and you think, well, I'll grab my pencil when I need it. But the phone numbers come in fast and furious, so be ready to go. You might see a deal come through that, or hear a deal and think, oh, get the pencil. Keep your pencil sharp. While you're listening to Dial a Deal.

0: You can also send us a text on the text line, 606-229-5750. We haven't had any texts this morning. Where's my texters at? Texters. That's like Facebookers. I got somebody's trying to call me. I need to take this call or call them back here in a minute. It's like Facebookers. Texters, you don't mind if I call you text. I don't like being called a Facebooker. Just because I have a Facebook don't mean I'm a Facebooker. Sounds like a booger. Facebooker. Good morning, you're on Dollar Deal.
1: Yes, good morning. Need to put my side-by-side back on. High sun, 750. Got a year, about a year and a half warranty left on it. And it's got electronic power steers and all the turn signals and everything. Winch on the front and back glass. Half doors on it. All Adamast, and it's only got about 170 something miles on it. It's been garage kept, and I just rode on the blacktop. And I'd take $8,000 for it if I could sell it for the first of the month. I've been asking $9,900, but I'd take $8,000 for it if I could get it sold. And I still got my rooster for sale. Somebody was going to come get him, and I never did hear no more from him. And so I take, got all six of them, take $20 for all of them. They're those golden sea bright bannies, one of the little red feathers with the little black ring around each feather. And I've got two good hay spears, three-point hitch. I take $100 a piece on those. Anybody want them, a good heavy duty. My number will be
0: 608-8425.
1: 678-8425. Thank you. Have a great day.
0: All right, you too. Thanks. Give him a call on that side-by-side. It's really nice. Got low miles on it. He'll take $8,000 for it. And he's got some roosters and hay spears. 678-8425. And we're going to take a quick break and be right back.
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3: I'm Jeff Nally on the Cromwell Ag Radio Network. Senate Agriculture Committee Chairman John Bozeman says he's ready to work with Democrats and House leaders over the October recess and reach an agreement on a final five-year farm bill. Bozeman said our farmers deserve a commitment from my colleagues across the aisle that they will do the same, he said in remarks provided by the committee. Ag leaders seek to get a farm bill over the finish line into President Trump's desk before the current congressional session ends in early January. While legislation approved by the Senate Ag Committee includes high-priority bipartisan items such as year-round D15, none of the panel's Democrats supported the bill amid partisan divisions related to the Supplemental Nutrition Assistance Program. The legislation needs bipartisan backing to pass the full Senate, meaning negotiations for a revised bill need to begin in earnest as soon as possible, Bozeman said. He said, we need to start working together and get these things resolved. A compromise bill could potentially be passed by the Senate by being attached to a must-pass piece of legislation this year. Now, rumors are stirring in Washington that Senate may be leaving town early to start its five-week recess scheduled for early October. The House has already adjourned until the second week of November. I'm Jeff Nally.
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0: And we're back with more Dial a Deal. 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
1: Yes, sir. I've got a curio cabinet. I've also got a fireplace heater, and it's a toy box. It's made like a bench. Seat flips up, and put stuff, you put your toy stuff in it and stuff, but it's like a seat bench. We got that for sale. And the number is, it's calls only, it's phone. I've got a new phone. I don't know how this thing works right. But the number is
0: 307-9840. 307-9840 on a curio cabinet and a toy box bench that you can set on, opens up.
1: And I got a fireplace heater.
0: Oh, yeah.
1: And a transmission jack. Somebody's interested in that.
0: All righty.
1: I sure appreciate it, bud.
0: We appreciate you, and good luck to you. Thanks.
1: Thank you, bud.
0: Bye. His number, 307-9840. Got a transmission jack, fireplace, heater, toy box, curio cabinet, 307-9840. Good morning. You're on Dial the Deal. Good morning. You're on Dial the Deal. Go ahead.
6: Yes, sir. My son's birthday was the 23rd, which is yesterday. I wanted to call that in to wish him a happy birthday for that drawing Friday. And I also want to put on here, I have two of those walkie-talkies that I bought at Radio Shack.
0: All right.
6: And I have a woman, FOSSA, Go FOSSA Watch Yourself, DVDs, which is meaning games, not movies.
0: Right.
6: Xbox games, PlayStation games. Got the PlayStation 2 machine to go with one of them. And my number is 802-4209. And I wanted to make sure his birthday was just yesterday. I missed even getting a call in time I got around to getting it done. But he entered the drawing for Friday.
0: All right. What's his name?
6: Chad Glover. His birthday's the 23rd yesterday.
0: All righty. Happy birthday to Chad Glover, belated for yesterday.
6: Yes, sir. Thank you. Have a nice day.
0: All righty. Thank you. Happy belated birthday to Chad Glover, and she also had some walkie-talkies and some other items there. 802-4209 is her number. Give her a call, 802-4209. And our number is 678-8151. Give us a call. You got the deal, we got the dial. Give it a try, give it a whirl. It is currently 8:25 a.m. in the morning, 66 degrees outside the WTLO studios. 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Good morning, you're on. You was there, and now you're gone. Try us back. Going to be a beautiful day today. High of 76, partly sunny. Partly to mostly to mostly to partly. Let's try this call again here. Good morning, you're on Dial the Deal.
7: Good morning to you, Mr. Sounds sounds like you're having a good time today.
0: Yeah, boy. Brother Jerry there, how you doing this morning?
7: Oh, I'm blessed. And sounds like you are, and we hope all the listeners are. And I need to buy something and maybe possibly sell something. I'd like to, and of course, at 82, this is something I really need. I need a real nice tricycle for a beginner.
0: A kid's tricycle.
7: I've got a great daughter that is just getting ready to where she can use her feet to pedal. She needs a tricycle. I think all kids could use one of those when they're growing up.
0: I had a big wheel.
7: Yes.
0: You remember those?
7: Yes, they were fun. You can take those things and you could slide them about anywhere.
0: Yeah, see, that was a trick. They were low to the ground, and you really couldn't tip them over, you know. Like them, some of them tricycles are a little topsy-tipsy.
7: Right. But she needs a good tricycle, and, of course, I'd like to have it in pink, but it wouldn't matter. It could be any color. So if anybody has one, call me. And seems to be a real nice riding lawnmower. And it's reasonable price. I'm going to make it cheap enough to where anybody can afford it. The Husqvarna, 46-inch cut, has a 24-horsepower. No, I'm sorry, it's got a 22-horsepower engine on it. And it seems to be in good shape. It mows good, runs good, and it's not high-priced. If somebody needs a mower to finish the year or to use for the next 8 or 10 years, just give me a call at 606-222-0198. $1.98.
0: 222-0198.
7: Right. And I do thank you very much. Appreciate you in the program.
0: All righty, we thank you. Have a good one.
7: Thank you. Bye.
0: Bye now. 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He's looking for a small kid's tricycle. 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Give us a call, 678-8151, or send us a text at 229-5750. We got a text coming in. The Bible Man still looking for Bibles to donate. If you got some Bibles you don't need or use anymore, some extra Bibles, you can donate them. He'll get them to the charitable organization that will send them out around the world to people that need them. Give him a call at 271-4198, 271-4198. 271-4189 on the Bibles there, 271-4189. We have the Pulaski County Class of 1976 50th reunion coming up for Pulaski County High School Class of 1976. This will be held on Saturday, October 24th at 5 p.m. at the 5th Quarter in Somerset, and they need to know who's coming. If you're planning on coming, you need to let them know so they can make arrangements for the catering. The suggested donation is $20 per person. Already they have got about 60 to 70 people, class members, that have committed to attend, not including their significant others or whoever they bring with them. So be there or be square. You can find out more on Ron Coffee's Facebook page at find Ron Coffee on Facebook, or send them an email at pchs76.ky@gmail.com. pchs76.ky@gmail.com, and they'll get you signed up for that and ready to go for your 50th year reunion. Wouldn't you like to go back and talk to yourself 50 years ago? or maybe not. Wouldn't you like to see your face if you could tell your, if your face back then could see your face now and say, well, you back then, you wouldn't even listen to yourself now. You'd be like, nah, I'll figure it out. It'd be like talking to a brick wall, wouldn't it? Who's next? Step right up. You're the next caller on the line at 606-678-8151. What you got going on? This Saturday, September 26th from 11 to 2 at the Firebrook Park. It's Paws in the Park, P-A-W-S, a fun day for you and your pet. Bring your pet out to the Firebrook Park this Saturday from 11 to 2. And they're going to have all kinds of fun stuff going on for you and your pet. Good morning, you're on Dial the Deal.
8: Long me 20, Travis. where is Firebrook Park?
0: That's down off Ferry Road, I believe that is.
8: I haven't heard of that.
0: It's kind of, I think there's a little fire department there, and then they have a little park next to it. That's why they call it Firebrook.
8: Off Ferry Road.
0: Off of Ferry Road.
8: That's a big place out in there.
0: Oh, yeah, yeah.
8: I mean, you can drive around for 30, 40 minutes.
0: Yeah, I'd like to go back about 30 years and buy a bunch of land out there.
8: This is a truth, Travis. I remember when you could buy a lot on 27 for $500.
0: They charge you $500 just to look at it now.
8: Just think. If you'd have bought one or two of them, you'd been a millionaire. I mean, it might have took 20 years, but you'd been a millionaire.
0: You could have done it. Should have done it.
8: I'll tell you that, I'm getting off.
0: Now you're getting off the track here. You should have, could have, would have.
8: Look how big that one is where that nail salon is. Right there, like you're going to go down in the hole. Already mixed. That lot, it's not an acre. It's not even, I don't think it's 3/4. But that lot sold for almost $1 million. That's the truth. I got 2 or 3 radios, Gavin. Bunch of movies if you want to trade. I got a DVD player. I got some blues music if you want to record. I don't know. Has anybody around here got a recorder that can do it? I got an old crossbow and a compound bow. I got a 2-ladder stand and just a 3-ladder if you want to build your own stand. But I still wish you'd let me hunt. It's all no good if I don't have a place to hunt. And I'll remind you again, be legal or you wish you had. I will remind you too also, I mean anybody that's going to go, you have to have permission to hunt. In writing, or a phone. You have to have permission where you're hunting. If he comes and catches you. Of course, I believe we're all covered if we're in national forest. You don't have to have for that.
0: Mm-hmm.
8: But, I got a few pocket knives. They're mostly Salvagers. I got a few big knives. I got a bunch of shirts. They're large. Pretty much big lot of them. What you got to trade on? What are you trading on?
0: 606-350-2111.
8: We thank you for your service.
0: Glad to do it. Have a good day.
8: You too, sir.
0: All right, see you now. 350-2111. Give you my call on them items there, on them Solid-Gen knives. I'm going to do some trading. 350-2111. And our number is 606-678-8151. Give us a call. Let us know what you got going on this morning. We'd love to hear from you. 678-8151. Or send us a text at 229-5750. The Kingsman Quartet, Southern Gospel Quartet, are coming to the Denham Street Baptist Church on Saturday, October the 10th. The Kingsmen will be singing at Denham Street Baptist Church Saturday, October 10th at 6 p.m. No admission charge. Everyone is welcome. Doors open at 5 p.m. You don't want to miss that right there. That'll be a good one indeed. We got another gospel meeting coming up at the Union Church of Christ, which is located at 3146 Stiesville Road in Science Hill. Speaker will be Brother Ron Daly from the Emerson Avenue Church of Christ in Indianapolis. This will be going on, it's going on right now, actually, through Friday, the September 25th. And so today and tomorrow, it will be Monday through Friday, 7 p.m. each evening. It'll be 7 p.m. tonight, and tomorrow night will be the last night of it. So get on out there and get involved in a great gospel meeting at the Union Church of Christ, Stiesville Road in Science Hill. Give me a call, 678-8151. 678-8151. Let's see here. The Beekeepers, Lake Cumberland Beekeepers Association presents Beekeeping School, To Be or Not to Be. That will be taking place at October 24th at the Pulaski County Extension Office, 90 UK Extension Boulevard here in Somerset. Admission is $10 a person, and kids 12 and under get in free. Everything you've ever wanted to learn about beekeeping, and they will give you a lot of great information. The admission will include top-notch beekeeping presentation, door prizes, silent auction, honey judging. Oh, my goodness, I want to try that right there. I love some honey. I could tell them what I think's the best honey. And you could actually win some bees to get you started on your beekeeping journey. So I do love honey. That's coming up in October 24th, and my wife has always said, we should get some bees. You know, I said, yeah. I said, you get some. I like the honey, but I don't think beekeeping is in my DNA. I'm not cut out for that. Some people with bees don't bother them, but they like me in not in a good way. Let me see here. We got a message from Brad with Warrior Fellowship. That will be setting up a canopy offering prayer, Bibles, pocket testaments, and other assortments each fourth Saturday of the month, April through October. And I think this will be probably something that they'll be doing downtown at the Summer Nights Cruise, because this is in conjunction with that fourth Saturday of the month, April through October. So look for that downtown, Warrior Fellowship Canopy, that's offering Bibles and prayer, pocket testaments, and other things like that. So tell them you heard about it on WTLO Radio. Let's take a quick break. It's 20 minutes till 9 o'clock. Currently outside the WTLO studios, the time is 8:41. I already told you that. 66 degrees, time and temperature, brought to you by Davis HVAC Experts. Be right back.

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1: Progressive presents the Sports Flash on 1480 WTLO. I'm John Thayer. The Cincinnati Reds fell short yesterday. They lost to the Braves in Atlanta 3-2. The Reds had five hits and an error in the loss. Game went to 10 innings as the Reds dropped to 73-85. The Reds and Braves are back at it tonight in Atlanta. NFL action on Sunday. The Bengals head to Acrisure Stadium. They'll take on the Steelers in Pittsburgh. The Bengals are 2-0. Steelers are 1-1 tonight. Thursday night football as the Packers host the Atlanta Falcons. College football on Saturday, 16th-ranked Louisville will play at home as they take on Wake Forest. Kentucky Wildcats are back at Kroger Field as they host South Alabama. Western Kentucky will host Mercyhurst. 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

0: 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Fortune Teller, a little song there by a band called The Throb from 1966. He went to the fortune teller and said, "Something's wrong." She said, "You're in love, son. That's what's the matter with you." 8:46 now, currently outside of WTLO studios. 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High of 76, partly sunny. 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Or give them a call. Their number is 678. I'm trying to find it here. It's real similar to ours. Our number is 678-8151. Let's take a call. Good morning. You're on Dollar Deal.
1: Yes, good morning. Are we allowed to announce ourselves on here?
0: Yes.
1: Okay, I thought so. Okay, we're having a big, massive yard sale tomorrow and Saturday. It's going to be at Don Nelson. It's actually Frog Hollow Road, the road that goes between Highway 39 and 27. Up in Science Hill, and it literally the address is 97 Burkett Lane, which is right off Frog Hollow, and it's about halfway between 27 and 39. But we have furniture, I mean, lots of furniture, lots of household, lots of clothes, and everything's going to be marked to go. I mean, literally, I mean, like all clothes will be like 50 cents and furniture really cheap. But we've got like three families that are combining, and so we've got a lot of great stuff. So it'll be Friday and Saturday starting around 8 o'clock both mornings.
0: 97 Burkett Lane?
1: Yes, sir.
0: Like B-U-R-K-E-T-T?
1: Yes, sir.
0: Big, massive yard sale going on Friday and Saturday.
1: That's right. And it's like I said, you can turn on 39 from Nelson Valley Church there, but it turns into Frog Hollow Road, and Burkett Lane's like literally about halfway between the 27 and the 39. I'll have signs up from both sides and balloons and all kinds of good stuff, so...
0: And dancing bears.
1: Oh, I probably do have one. No joke. I think that if there's anything, I promise you, if you name something, I'll probably have it. Because like I said, we've unfortunately had a couple deaths in our family this past year, and we are combining, and it is just, I'm talking when I say a lot, we've got, I mean, there's just a little bit of everything. So it's crazy. And it's going to all be marked cheap. I told my sister I was going to name it the dollar in the hollow yard sale, because everybody's just going to be a dollar. Everything might just be a dollar by the time I'm done with it.
0: Buy one, get one, have another two.
1: I'm serious. I'm going to bag clothes for a dollar, like Kroger bags, everything I get in there, all the clothes in there, all you get in there for a dollar. So we're going to have a lot of really good stuff. So we hope to get rid of it. But, yeah, anything you think of, I'm probably going to have. So.
0: All right. Awesome. Well, you feel free to call us back tomorrow or Saturday, too, if you like.
1: I sure will. And thank you so much. And I appreciate all you do.
0: All righty. Good luck to you. Thanks.
1: Thank you. Bye-bye.
0: Bye-bye. Super massive, big mega yard sale going on tomorrow and Saturday at 97 Burkett Lane, kind of off 39 Frog Hollow in that area there. Put it in your GPS. 97 Burkett Lane, B-U-R-K-E-T-T, Somerset. And they're not playing around. They're trying to get rid of it. Dollar a holler, let it go. It's got to go. Load it up. Make an offer, take it with you. 97 Burkett Lane, big yard sale going on Friday and Saturday. And they got good weather for it, too, indeed. We got another quick break to take here. Farmer's Almanac coming at you real quick. And we're going to do that and come back with the birthday shout-outs.

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1: 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Actor Chad Michael Murray has a birthday, and a patent for the waffle iron was issued on this day in 1869. 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

0: Dollar Deal, back on the air here with you. Kevin Wilson in the studio, hanging out on a Thursday morning. You got the deal, we got the dial. 678-8151. Good morning, you're on Dollar Deal.
1: I'm sorry, Kevin. I got three phones. No, I got four. A couple of Androids and two flip phones. 606-350-2111.
0: 350-2111.
1: I'm sorry, I'm going to have to write this stuff down.
0: That's all right. You just got a bunch of stuff. Give him a call at 350-2111. 350-2111. 2111. Yes. A two and three ones. Kind of sounded like I said an extra one there. I don't know. I got confused. You ever get confused? It's not confused, but it's different. It's got more carbohydrates in it. Give me a call. We ain't got much time left here. We're coming up on 8:55. Let's go ahead and do the birthday shout-outs and knock them out. Knock him out, John. The birthday shout-outs are brought to you by the Neighborhood of Somerset, a senior living community located at 100 Neighborly Way. Right here in Somerset, up on the hill behind Grand Central Place. Stop in, see them. Ask for Betty Caldeo or Sharon Reynolds. They'd love to talk to you. They'll show you around, tell you all about it, answer any questions you have about it. Meet some of the fine folks there at the Neighborhood of Somerset, a senior living community, and our birthday sponsor here on Dollar Deal. It's September 24th. Happy birthday to Sandra Maggard, Stephen Collins, Sandra Johnson, Billy Godby, Denise Lex, Linda Newell, Danita Bush, Debbie Dutton, Pam Morris, Julia Taylor, Kevin Mitchell, and Keegan Measle from his granny great, and a belated birthday going out to Chad Glover from Mom from yesterday, September 23rd.

Got them in the mail the other day. Our mailing address is 290 WTLO Road. All these birthday names going into the drawing that we will do tomorrow on Friday, like we do every Friday. We take all the names from that week and pick out a winner and give away a $25 gift card to a local store, restaurant, or retailer. And that's provided compliments of the neighborhood of Somerset. So keep that in mind. You or your friend or family member has a birthday on the list. They could win. If you do win, you'll pick that up at the neighborhood of Somerset, not here at WTLO. And if you can't tune in on Friday right before 9 o'clock to see who the winner is, be sure to check us out on Facebook, WTLO Radio, or on our website on the birthday page. And we post the winner's names there shortly after the show on Friday. Give me a call. We got a little see. It's 8:57 and a half, so that's about 2.5 minutes to go. 25 cents worth of minutes. What if I made y'all had you? What if you had to deposit another dime? You know, to keep listening to Dollar Deal. Please deposit 25 more cents to continue listening to Dollar Deal. That wouldn't be cool, would it? 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Text line number is 229-5750. 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Not just during the show. We like you to text us during the show, but you can text us anytime. Anytime you think about it, you'll be walking around your house, outside, in the barn, in the basement, in the garage, in the attic, and you think, I need to sell that. Well, just text us right then. You can even send us pictures of it through our text line. That way we can describe it to our listeners in much more detail. And let us know what you got, and we'll see if we can't find you a buyer for what you're trying to sell. Or same way, if you're trying to buy something, we'll try to find you a buyer and help you put a deal together, bringing buyers and sellers together on Dollar Deal. We're about ready to wrap this thing up. Thanks for hanging out here with us on a Thursday, September 24th. I'll be back in here with you tomorrow on the Friday edition, and we'll light it up. It's a Van Halen song called Light Up the Sky. One of those that probably didn't get a lot of airplay.

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2: Fox News, I'm Paul Stevens. President Trump hosting China's leader Xi Jinping for a state visit a day after the president addressed the General Assembly in New York City at the UN.
3: Talks on trade and artificial intelligence are expected to dominate the summit in Washington, the leader's first meeting since Xi hosted Trump in Beijing in May. President Trump mentioned China only one time in his UN address, vowing the U.S. must win the AI race.
2: Fox's Lucas Tomlinson. Meantime, Iran's President Masoud Pezeshkian delivering his address to the UN Wednesday, where he spoke about the impact the U.S. conflict has had on his nation.
4: Pezeshkian framed Iran as the victim. He held up photos of children that he said were killed by American and Israeli bombs, and he vowed that his country would never cede control of the Strait of Hormuz. As he began his address, a lone U.S. diplomat walked out.
2: And that's Fox's Eric Shawn. America's listening to Fox News.
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4: Here's your WTLO forecast. I'm staff meteorologist Megan Mulford. Cloudy skies with a few peaks of sun, with fog and spots early today, with daytime highs approaching 76. Easterly winds, 5 to 10 miles an hour. Mainly clear skies tonight, lows dip down to about 54. Sunny skies tomorrow, high temperatures reach up to 76. With your WTLO forecast, I'm staff meteorologist Megan Mulford. Right now, 66.
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5: Here's your WTLO forecast. I'm staff meteorologist Megan Mulford. Cloudy skies with a few peaks of sun, with fog and spots early today, with daytime highs approaching 76. Easterly winds, 5 to 10 miles an hour. Mainly clear skies tonight, lows dip down to about 54. Sunny skies tomorrow, high temperatures reach up to 76. With your WTLO forecast, I'm staff meteorologist Megan Mulford. Right now, 66.
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4: Here's your WTLO forecast. I'm staff meteorologist Megan Mulford. Sunshine mixed with clouds at times today, with daytime highs approaching 76. East winds 5 to 10 miles an hour. Lows dip down to about 54. Tonight, mainly clear skies. Bright sunshine expected. Tomorrow, high temperatures reach up to 76. With your WTLO forecast, I'm staff meteorologist Megan Mulford. Right now, it's 66 degrees.
5: Somerset's home for the hits that never get old. WTLO.

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1: Here's your WTLO forecast. I'm staff meteorologist Megan Mulford. Sunshine mixed with clouds at times today, with daytime highs approaching 76. East winds 5 to 10 miles an hour. Lows dip down to about 54. Tonight, mainly clear skies. Bright sunshine expected. Tomorrow, high temperatures reach up to 76. With your WTLO forecast, I'm staff meteorologist Megan Mulford. Right now, it's 66 degrees.
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1: Fox News, I'm CJ Papa. First time in more than a decade, China's President Xi in our nation's capital, this time meeting President Trump.
2: There will be a military review at the Rose Garden. The demonstrations are expected to close with a B-2 Spirit and four F-22 Raptors as the two leaders try to stabilize a relationship that has, at times, been marked by tension.
1: Fox's Madeline Rivera, but it's not all fun and games.
3: Xi is a tough guy to deal with. He's here. There's a lot that President Trump wants to get done with him, but there is a lot that Xi is signaling he will not do. When it comes to Taiwan, Xi says Taiwan is the core of his core interests.
1: Fox's Peter Ducey at the White House. Israeli Prime Minister Benjamin Netanyahu addresses the UN General Assembly, expected to discuss the war in Iran and other topics. 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
1: Here's your WTLO forecast. I'm staff meteorologist Megan Mulford. Sunshine mixed with clouds at times today, with daytime highs approaching 76. East winds 5 to 10 miles an hour. Lows dip down to about 54. Tonight, mainly clear skies. Bright sunshine expected. Tomorrow, high temperatures reach up to 76. With your WTLO forecast, I'm staff meteorologist Megan Mulford. Currently, it's 68 degrees.
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5: Here's your WTLO forecast. I'm staff meteorologist Megan Mulford. Sunshine mixed with clouds at times today, with daytime highs approaching 76. East winds 5 to 10 miles an hour. Lows dip down to about 54. Tonight, mainly clear skies. Bright sunshine expected. Tomorrow, high temperatures reach up to 76. With your WTLO forecast, I'm staff meteorologist Megan Mulford. Currently, it's 68 degrees.
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1: Fox News, I'm Tom Graham. President Trump hosting Chinese leader Xi Jinping in Washington today. The two leaders expected to discuss Taiwan, trade, and artificial intelligence. The visit follows a warning about Chinese hackers.
2: The NSA and FBI put out a joint advisory just last month accusing Chinese AI systems of stealing American companies' IP.
1: Fox's Peter Doocy at the White House. The UN General Assembly continues in New York City. Israeli Prime Minister Benjamin Netanyahu is set to speak today. A powerful nor'easter threatening millions along the East Coast through Saturday from Virginia to Massachusetts.
3: The biggest impacts are expected from Long Island to New England, where strong winds, coastal flooding, high surf, and beach erosion will become concerns. Gusts could exceed 45 miles an hour with locally higher gusts possible.
1: Fox meteorologist Adam Klotz. 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
4: And here's Clark with the weather. 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
11: Here's your WTLO forecast. I'm staff meteorologist Megan Mulford. Sunshine mixed with clouds at times today.

0: today with daytime highs approaching 76. East winds 5 to 10 miles an hour. Lows dip down to about 54. Tonight, mainly clear skies. Bright sunshine expected. Tomorrow, high temperatures reach up to 76. With your WTLO forecast, I'm staff meteorologist Megan Mulford. Currently, it's 70 degrees.
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4: Here's your WTLO forecast. I'm staff meteorologist Megan Mulford. Sunshine mixed with clouds at times today, with daytime highs approaching 76. East winds 5 to 10 miles an hour. Lows dip down to about 54. Tonight, mainly clear skies. Bright sunshine expected. Tomorrow, high temperatures reach up to 76. With your WTLO forecast, I'm staff meteorologist Megan Mulford. Right now, it's 72 degrees.
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couldn't dance. 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
1: News. I'm CJ Papa. President Trump and his counterpart from China exchanging gifts this morning at the White House. Fox's Peter Ducey is there.
2: The president's got AI on the mind. We know that because first thing this morning, he posted a big day with President Xi of China. Super intelligence will be a big topic of discussion, but I want to leave it exactly where it is. That is China's position. Also, our guardrail is the DOJ. The DOJ recently has been busy trying to keep China in line on this.
1: That's not the only topic.
3: China has some red lines, too, especially on Taiwan. So all eyes will be on President Trump to see if he pauses a $14 billion arms sale to Taiwan. Xi wants him to.
1: Fox's Madeline Rivera in D.C. Hawaii's Governor Josh Green closed his state and county offices and public schools on the Big Island with Tropical Storm Nolo approaching. It's forecast to become a hurricane tonight. 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
6: A Graves County teacher is again facing child grooming charges. 25-year-old Sadie Flores has been indicted over an alleged inappropriate relationship with one of her students at Graves County Middle School. Flores previously faced a grooming charge that was dismissed by a judge, saying evidence at the time was not sufficient. She is also now charged with evidence tampering for allegedly deleting messages from Snapchat. An attorney who is representing Flores said she did not do anything wrong and was only trying to help a student and his family during a difficult time. A deputy with the Perry County Sheriff's Office is on paid administrative leave as the office investigates a video of a sex act he reportedly recorded from a courthouse window. Sheriff Joe Ingalls says the deputy recorded an encounter between two out-of-town food vendors at the Black Gold Festival in downtown Hazard last week. The file has been shared on social media, but the deputy did not post it himself, according to the sheriff. Ingalls says the Hazard police charged the couple in the video with indecent exposure. A man and woman are facing charges after a Flock camera was destroyed in Woodford County. Court documents show 18-year-old Giovanna Grobe and 44-year-old Jim Thacker are both charged with first-degree criminal mischief and other counts. A witness tells Versailles police they saw Grobe get out of a black pickup truck driven by Thacker on Highway 33 and shoot a Flock camera with a shotgun. The two are also suspected of destroying cameras in other nearby communities. State officials say there are more school resource officers than ever working in Kentucky, but some districts are still shorthanded. State Senator Max Wise.

0: says there are now over 900 SROs employed as compared with less than 250 back in 2013. Kentucky lawmakers passed a bill 7 years ago mandating at least one officer at all of the roughly 1,000 schools in the state. Still, some rural districts struggle to find the right candidates to fill all of those positions, according to experts.
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6: We have these obituaries. Wilma Clementine Cox, age 88, of Somerset, passed away on Sunday, September 20th. 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Livonia Lou Gifford Lane, age 92, of Somerset, passed away on Tuesday, September 22nd. Visitation will be held on Thursday, September 24th from 1 to 3 p.m. in the Southern Oaks Funeral Home Chapel, with a funeral service to begin at 3 p.m. with Pastor Ben Johnson and Paul Kretzer officiating. In lieu of flowers, donations can be made to the Somerset First Church of the Nazarene. Southern Oaks Funeral Home entrusted with the arrangements for Livonia Lou Gifford Lane. William Francis Bordes, age 77, of Fort Lauderdale, Florida, passed away on September 7th. Visitation will be from 12:30 p.m. to 2:30 p.m. in the Chapel of Somerset Undertaking Company and Crematory. A celebration of life service will be at 2:30 p.m. in the Funeral Home Chapel, with Pastor Braxton King officiating. Burial will be in the Somerset City Cemetery. Somerset Undertaking Company and Crematory entrusted with the arrangements for William Francis Bordes.
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9: While he was at the University of Maryland, researcher Chris Womack became interested in patients who have a looming chance of heart attack or stroke due to blood clots.
10: We were doing a really large study on people with peripheral vascular disease. The effects of exercise on every kind of risk factor in the book, as well as their physical activity, their psychological status.
9: So folks with peripheral vascular disease were helped to exercise.
10: Relatively, I guess it was fairly high intensity, but it was only walking at 2 miles per hour, which is something that they'd encounter in their daily lives. And it seemed to have an acute beneficial response in terms of the enzymes that are markers of how well they are able to break down blood clots.
9: With the exercise, levels of the natural clot buster TPA went up significantly, reducing the risk of heart attack and stroke from blood clots. With Checkup on Health, I'm Chris Witter.
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15: I'm Jeff Kelly on the Cromwell Ag Radio Network. U.S. President Donald Trump chose to meet Chinese President Xi Jinping at the airport yesterday. That instead of waiting for him to arrive at the White House. It honors Xi as he makes his first state visit to the U.S. in more than a decade. Yesterday was more about ceremonies, and today it's down to discussions between the two leaders. Soy farmers have high hopes for the Xi visit. Before the Trump tariffs, half of soybean exports went to China. Last year, soy sales fell to $3 billion, much lower than the $18 billion in 2022. Brazil has taken over as the major soybean supplier to China. The U.S. would like to regain some of that lost market share. Dave Walton, vice president of the American Soybean Association, said he'd personally like to see U.S. tariffs removed. The two leaders are expected to discuss a number of economic and trade issues ahead of the meeting. Senate Democrat leader Chuck Schumer warned President Trump not to give China greater access to advanced semiconductor chips and equipment. Representative Ashley Hinson, the GOP Iowa Senate candidate, called for House members to come back to session immediately and tackle the soaring diesel price and suspend the gas tax as voter frustration over the economy amid the war in Iran grows. On social media platform X, Hinson wrote yesterday, the House should return to D.C. immediately. I'm Jeff Nally.
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17: Here's your WTLO forecast. I'm staff meteorologist Megan Mulford. Sunshine mixed with clouds at times this afternoon, with daytime highs approaching 76. Northeast winds 5 to 10 miles an hour. Lows around 54. Tonight, mainly clear skies. Daytime highs approaching 76. Tomorrow, ample sunshine expected. With your WTLO forecast, I'm staff meteorologist Megan Mulford. Right now, 72.
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1: Here's your WTLO forecast. I'm staff meteorologist Megan Mulford. Sunshine mixed with clouds at times this afternoon, with daytime highs approaching 76. Northeast winds 5 to 10 miles an hour. Lows around 54. Tonight, mainly clear skies. Daytime highs approaching 76. Tomorrow, ample sunshine expected. With your WTLO forecast, I'm staff meteorologist Megan Mulford. Right now, 72.
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1: Fox News, I'm Tom Graham. Tech leaders are set to meet with President Trump and Chinese leader Xi Jinping tonight for a state dinner in Washington. The gathering comes as both nations lead the world in AI development.
2: All expected to be there tonight, OpenAI's Sam Altman, NVIDIA's Jensen Huang, Meta's Mark Zuckerberg, Microsoft's Satya Nadella, SpaceX AI's Elon Musk, Google's Sundar Pichai, and Apple's Tim Cook.
1: That's Fox's Connor Hinson. Hurricane Polo lashing Mexico's coast with bands of heavy rain.
3: 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It intensified quickly on Tuesday, going from a tropical storm to a Category 5 in less than 24 hours, and has prompted a flash flood threat across the southwest U.S. through Friday.
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11: Here's your WTLO forecast. I'm staff meteorologist Megan Mulford. Sunshine mixed with clouds at times this afternoon, with daytime highs approaching 76. Northeast winds 5 to 10 miles an hour. Lows around 54. Tonight, mainly clear skies. Daytime highs approaching 76. Tomorrow, ample sunshine expected. With your WTLO forecast, I'm staff meteorologist Megan Mulford. Right now, 73.
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3: 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Get the forecast and high and low temperatures for today and tomorrow. 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
5: Here's your WTLO forecast. I'm staff meteorologist Megan Mulford. Sunshine mixed with clouds at times this afternoon, with daytime highs approaching 76. Northeast winds 5 to 10 miles an hour. Lows around 54. Tonight, mainly clear skies. Daytime highs approaching 76. Tomorrow, ample sunshine expected. With your WTLO forecast, I'm staff meteorologist Megan Mulford. Right now, 73.
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2: Listen to the current Somerset area forecast by calling the Fort Broadcasting 24/7 weather line at 606-678-8100. Get the forecast and high and low temperatures for today and tomorrow. Just call 606-678-8100.
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1: I'm Paul Stevens. Israeli Prime Minister Benjamin Netanyahu getting ready to deliver remarks to the UN General Assembly today.
2: The Israeli leader is expected to discuss the war with Iran, the upcoming anniversary of the October 7th terrorist attack, and even New York Mayor Mamdani. The speech comes as Israel is asking the world for prayers in the aftermath of a car ramming attack on Wednesday in the West Bank. The critically injured victim is the son of the Israeli ambassador to the United States.
1: Fox's Trey Yingston, Tel Aviv. China's President Xi Jinping meeting with President Trump amid a big military buildup by China.
3: The Pentagon says China's in the midst of a massive nuclear expansion with its arsenal on track to surpass 1,000 warheads by 2030, including expanding missile silo fields in the western part of the country, similar to what the U.S. has in North Dakota, Montana, and Wyoming.
1: And that's Fox's Lucas Tomlinson in D.C. 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
8: Here's your WTLO forecast. I'm staff meteorologist Megan Mulford. Sunshine mixed with clouds at times this afternoon, with daytime highs approaching 76. Northeast winds 5 to 10 miles an hour. Lows around 54. Tonight, mainly clear skies. Daytime highs approaching 76. Tomorrow, ample sunshine expected. With our WTLO forecast, I'm staff meteorologist Megan Mulford. 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
5: Here's your WTLO forecast. I'm staff meteorologist Megan Mulford. Sunshine mixed with clouds at times this afternoon, with daytime highs approaching 76. Northeast winds 5 to 10 miles an hour. Lows around 54. Tonight, mainly clear skies. Daytime highs approaching 76. Tomorrow, ample sunshine expected. With your WTLO forecast, I'm staff meteorologist Megan Mulford. Right now, 73.
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1: Hello, I'm an AI voice. 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

0: authority, Mahmoud Abbas, addressing the UN General Assembly in a pre-recorded video today. Speaking through an interpreter, he claimed Israel is targeting its civilians.
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8: Somerset weather. Here's your WTLO forecast. I'm staff meteorologist Megan Mulford. Sunshine mixed with clouds at times this afternoon, with daytime highs approaching 76. Northeast winds 5 to 10 miles an hour. Lows around 54. Tonight, mainly clear skies. Daytime highs approaching 76. Tomorrow, ample sunshine expected. With their WTLO forecast, I'm staff meteorologist Megan Mulford. Currently 75.
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1: 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Get the forecast and high and low temperatures for today and tomorrow. Just call 606-678-8100.
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3: Here's your WTLO forecast. I'm staff meteorologist Megan Mulford. Sunshine mixed with clouds at times this afternoon, with daytime highs approaching 76. Northeast winds 5 to 10 miles an hour. Lows around 54. Tonight, mainly clear skies. Daytime highs approaching 76. Tomorrow, ample sunshine expected. With your WTLO forecast, I'm staff meteorologist Megan Mulford. Right now, it's 77 degrees.
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a story every man ought to know. 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
1: Fox News, I'm John Saucier. Chinese President Xi Jinping is now at the White House, part of a state visit, and President Trump praising the relationship he has with the Chinese leader.
2: From the time of my first election in 2016, President Xi and I have forged a friendship, a truly great friendship, actually, built on mutual respect and the vital interests of our people.
1: These two leaders will talk today and then a formal state dinner tonight in honor of the Chinese president. A Senate Judiciary Subcommittee with a hearing over

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4: Here's your WTLO forecast. I'm staff meteorologist Megan Mulford. Lows dip down to about 54 tonight under mainly clear skies. Winds out of the northeast, 5 to 10 miles an hour. Ample sunshine expected tomorrow. Daytime highs approaching 76. Mainly clear skies tomorrow night. Lows level off around 46. With your WTLO forecast, I'm staff meteorologist Megan Mulford. Right now, it's 75 degrees.
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4: Here's your WTLO forecast. I'm staff meteorologist Megan Mulford. Lows dip down to about 54 tonight under mainly clear skies. Winds out of the northeast, 5 to 10 miles an hour. Ample sunshine expected tomorrow. Daytime highs approaching 76. Mainly clear skies tomorrow night. Lows level off around 46. With your WTLO forecast, I'm staff meteorologist Megan Mulford. Right now, it's 75 degrees.
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0: 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Get the forecast and high and low temperatures for today and tomorrow. Just call 606-678-8100.
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1: I'm Carmen Roberts. Dozens of diplomats walked out at the start of the speech by Israeli Prime Minister Netanyahu at the UN General Assembly meeting today in Manhattan.
2: If there are any other moral cowards who haven't yet left this hall, please do so now. Thank you very much.
1: Netanyahu says years ago he vowed to prevent Iran from developing a nuclear bomb, and destroying his nuclear facilities was hard, but it was the easiest decision he ever made as prime minister. President Trump says he had a great meeting at the White House with China's President Xi after the president greeted him with great fanfare.
3: President Xi and I have forged a friendship, a truly great friendship, actually, built on mutual respect and the vital interests of our people.
1: The two will discuss tariffs, trade, the Iran war, and AI. 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

0: facing child grooming charges. 25-year-old Sadie Flores has been indicted over an alleged inappropriate relationship with one of her students at Graves County Middle School. Flores previously faced a grooming charge that was dismissed by a judge, saying evidence at the time was not sufficient. She is also now charged with evidence tampering for allegedly deleting messages from Snapchat. An attorney who is representing Flores said she did not do anything wrong and was only trying to help a student and his family during a difficult time. A deputy with the Perry County Sheriff's Office is on paid administrative leave as the office investigates a video of a sex act he reportedly recorded from a courthouse window. Sheriff Joe Ingalls says the deputy recorded an encounter between two out-of-town food vendors at the Black Gold Festival in downtown Hazard last week. The file has been shared on social media, but the deputy did not post it himself, according to the sheriff. Engel says the Hazard police charged the couple in the video with indecent exposure. A man and woman are facing charges after a Flock camera was destroyed in Woodford County. Court documents show 18-year-old Javonna Grobe and 44-year-old Jim Thacker are both charged with first-degree criminal mischief and other counts. A witness tells Versailles police they saw Grobe get out of a black pickup truck driven by Thacker on Highway 33 and shoot a Flock camera with a shotgun. The two are also suspected of destroying cameras in other nearby communities. State officials say there are more school resource officers than ever working in Kentucky, but some districts are still shorthanded. State Senator Max Wise says there are now over 900 SROs employed as compared with less than 250 back in 2013. Kentucky lawmakers passed a bill 7 years ago mandating at least one officer at all of the roughly 1,000 schools in the state. Still, some rural districts struggle to find the right candidates to fill all of those positions, according to experts.
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6: We have these obituaries. Wilma Clementine Cox, age 88, of Somerset, passed away on Sunday, September 20th. Visitation will be Thursday, September 24th, from 5 to 8 p.m. at Lake Cumberland Funeral Home. 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

0: Gifford Lane, age 92, of Somerset, passed away on Tuesday, September 22nd. Visitation will be held on Thursday, September 24th from 1 to 3 p.m. in the Southern Oaks Funeral Home Chapel, with a funeral service to begin at 3 p.m. with Pastor Ben Johnson and Paul Kretzer officiating. In lieu of flowers, donations can be made to the Somerset First Church of the Nazarene, Southern Oaks Funeral Home, entrusted with the arrangements for Lavonia Lou Gifford Lane. William Francis Bordes, age 77, of Fort Lauderdale, Florida, passed away on September 7th. Visitation will be from 12:30 p.m. to 2:30 p.m. in the chapel of Somerset Undertaking Company and Crematory. A celebration of life service will be at 2:30 p.m. in the funeral home chapel, with Pastor Braxton King officiating. Burial will be in the Somerset City Cemetery. Somerset Undertaking Company and Crematory entrusted with the arrangements for William Francis Bordes.
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4: While he was at the University of Maryland, researcher Chris Womack became interested in patients who have a looming chance of heart attack or stroke due to blood clots.
5: We were doing a really large study on people with peripheral vascular disease, the effects of exercise on every kind of risk factor in the book, as well as their physical activity, their psychological status.
4: So folks with peripheral vascular disease were helped to exercise.
5: Relatively, I guess it was fairly high intensity, but it was only walking at 2 miles per hour, which is something that they'd encounter in their daily lives. 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
4: With the exercise, levels of the natural clot buster TPA went up significantly, reducing the risk of heart attack and stroke from blood clots. With Checkup on Health, I'm Chris Whitting.
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10: I'm Jeff Talley on the Cromwell Ag Radio Network. U.S. President Donald Trump chose to meet Chinese President Xi Jinping at the airport yesterday. That instead of waiting for him to arrive at the White House. It honors Xi as he makes his first state visit to the U.S. in more than a decade. Yesterday was more about ceremonies, and today it's down to discussions between the two leaders. Soy farmers have high hopes for the Xi visit. Before the Trump tariffs, half of soybean exports went to China. Last year, soy sales fell to $3 billion, much lower than the $18 billion in 2022. Brazil has taken over as the major soybean supplier to China. The U.S. would like to regain some of that lost market share. Dave Walton, vice president of the American Soybean Association, said he'd personally like to see U.S. tariffs removed. The two leaders are expected to discuss a number of economic and trade issues ahead of the meeting. Senate Democrat leader Chuck Schumer warned President Trump not to give China greater access to advanced semiconductor chips and equipment. Representative Ashley Hinson, the GOP Iowa Senate candidate, called for House members to come back to session immediately and tackle the soaring diesel price and suspend the gas tax as voter frustration over the economy amid the war in Iran grows. On social media platform X, Hinson wrote yesterday the House should return to D.C. immediately. I'm Jeff Daly.
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16: Here's your WTLO forecast. I'm staff meteorologist Megan Mulford. Lows dip down to about 52 tonight under mainly clear skies. Winds out of the northeast, 5 to 10 miles an hour. Bright sunshine expected tomorrow. High temperatures reach up to 77. Partly cloudy tomorrow night. Lows level off around 49. With your WTLO forecast, I'm staff meteorologist Megan Mulford. Right now, it's 73 degrees.
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3: Here's your WTLO forecast. I'm staff meteorologist Megan Mulford. Lows level off around 52 with fog tonight under mainly clear skies. Northeast winds 5 to 10 miles an hour. High temperatures reach up to 77 with fog and spots early tomorrow. Bright sunshine expected. Mainly clear skies tomorrow night, 47. With your WTLO forecast, I'm staff meteorologist Megan Mulford. Right now, it's 73 degrees.
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3: Here's your WTLO forecast. I'm staff meteorologist Megan Mulford. Lows level off around 52 with fog tonight under mainly clear skies, northeast winds 5 to 10 miles an hour. High temperatures reach up to 77 with fog in spots early tomorrow. Bright sunshine expected. Mainly clear skies tomorrow night 47. With your WTLO forecast, I'm staff meteorologist Megan Mulford. Right now it's 73 degrees.
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4: Somerset weather. Here's your WTLO forecast. I'm staff meteorologist Megan Mulford. Lows level off around 52 with fog tonight under mainly clear skies. Northeast winds 5 to 10 miles an hour. High temperatures reach up to 77.
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6: Fox News, I'm John Saucier. Israeli Prime Minister Benjamin Netanyahu, addressing the UN General Assembly today, vowed to continue standing against Iran.
7: We will continue to defend our state. We will continue to win because we have no other choice.
6: The sound courtesy of UN TV. Several UN delegations left the room before the Prime Minister began speaking. Chinese President Xi Jinping arriving at the White House today, part of a state visit. President Trump praising his relationship with the Chinese leader.
8: From the time of my first election in 2016, President Xi and I have forged a friendship, a truly great friendship, actually, built on mutual respect and the vital interests of our people.
6: These talks are expected to focus on the war with Iran, artificial intelligence, trade, critical minerals, and tensions over Taiwan. President Trump will hold a state dinner in honor of the Chinese president after these talks. 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
2: Here's your WTLO forecast. I'm staff meteorologist Megan Mulford. Lows level off around 52 with fog tonight under mainly clear skies, northeast winds 5 to 10 miles an hour. High temperatures reach up to 77 with fog and spots early tomorrow. Bright sunshine expected. Mainly clear skies tomorrow night, 47. With your WTLO forecast, I'm staff meteorologist Megan Mulford. Right now, it's 73 degrees.
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0: Hello, I'm an AI voice. 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
3: Hey, very delightful good evening to you, and welcome once again out to Truist Park in Atlanta. It's the series finale between the Reds and the Braves. The Reds, 73-85 on the year. The playoff-bound Braves, 93-65. It's the series finale. It's also the rubber game. Reds trying to close out this series with a win over the Braves and earn a season series split with Atlanta. The Reds will turn to veteran right-hander Brady Singer, making his final start of 2026, going up against former Red right-hander Tyler Mahle. First pitch comes your way shortly. Right now, here's Yid with tonight's pregame show. Yid.
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4: The Reds and Braves play the rubber match of their three-game series tonight in Atlanta, and this is the Cincinnati Reds pregame show. I'm Dave Armbruster. Last night, Andrew Abbott made his final start of this 2026 season, and it was the first time all year he pitched seven innings. His only mistakes on the night were a pair of solo home runs. Abbott finishes the year with a 6-11 record and an ERA over 4.5. He was asked about his 2026 season.
15: You know, I definitely could have been better. I had some good games. You know, I had 12 quality starts this year. I had 32, first time going the distance in my career as well. You know, I knew I didn't throw the ball to the best of my ability. You know, I had three really, really bad games that kind of tanked everything else. But, you know, those are going to happen. You just have to learn how to control them. You know, I was able to limit damage in years past, but this year kind of got me. But it's a big growing moment. It's a big thing on how to rebound, how to respond. And, you know, the biggest thing was staying healthy and making it through. We we did that, and now we can focus on results.
4: Tonight, the Reds welcome Brady Singer back to the mound for the final time this season. The right-hander has also had a rough year, going 6-15 with a 5.67 ERA. In three September starts, Singer has allowed 21 earned runs in just 12 and a third innings. He is 1-4 in five career starts against the Atlanta Braves. And this welcome back report is brought to you by Elk and Elk, serious lawyers for serious injuries, and an official sponsor of the Cincinnati Reds. Call 1-800-ELK-OHIO. 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
4: Reds and Braves meet for the final time this season tonight at Truist Park in Atlanta. And thanks for joining us on the Cincinnati Reds pregame show. I'm Dave Armbruster. Brock Burke has had a really good season for the Reds out of the bullpen. He is 6-5 with two saves and a 2.33 ERA. Burke is trying to become the first Red to lead the National League in appearances since Rob Murphy did it in 1987. He enters play tonight having pitched in 76 games. And Tommy Thrall caught up with the 30-year-old left-hander.
24: You have been a workhorse out of the bullpen this year. How do you get yourself ready day in and day out to be available as frequently as you have been?
25: Just try to get consistency with a routine and do the same thing day in and day out per series, and just try to tell myself every time I'm available that I'm going to somehow pitch in this game. And obviously it seems like it's worked out like that, but just kind of mentally and physically being prepared every day.
24: As a pitcher, I mean, your stuff isn't going to be the same from one day to the next. It obviously varies. As a starter, you can kind of figure that out, and you have a little time to figure out, all right, this is what I've got today. As a reliever, you don't have that luxury. How are you able to find the ability to have success regardless of maybe what stuff you have on any given day?
25: I just think that's kind of what's important whenever you're warming up, to kind of figure out, you know, I kind of have a good feel for this pitch, or I kind of have a good feel for this pitch. This pitch isn't working, and kind of just attacking guys based on how you feel that day. And obviously we're still throwing to a scouting report, but at the end of the day, you got to, whatever pitch is feeling best that day is what you're going
4: to
25: roll with.
4: That is Brock Burke. I had a chance to ask Jeff Brantley about Burke's season and whether or not the Reds should try to re-sign him for 2027?
1: Well, I think the number one thing for him is he's continued to be able to pitch on a relatively consistent basis without any injury. He's been a guy that, whether it's been a left-hander at the plate or a right-hander, his stuff plays up. I mean, any left-hander that can throw the ball from 95 to 100 miles an hour and get the ball over the plate with relative consistency is going to have some success in this league. The only problem that you're going to have is signing a guy back like that is you can look throughout baseball. When a guy hits that 75-80 game mark the following year, it's never an up year.
4: To back up Cowboys' point, Tony Santion appeared in 80 games last season for Cincinnati. This year, he has only pitched in 44 games and had an ERA of almost 6.5. He will finish the season on the injured list after having surgery for a left hip labral tear. It is the second time this year he has been on the IL.
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3: I'm the last Reds pitcher to win 20 games in a season. I finished second in the Cy Young voting one year to Clayton Kershaw, and I was honored with four opening day starting assignments as a Red. Who am I? I'll give you the answer after this on the Reds Radio Network.
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2: Now, the answer to who am I?
3: I'm the last Reds pitcher to win 20 games in a season. I once finished second in Cy Young voting to Clayton Kershaw, and I was honored to start four opening day games as a Red. Who am I? Former Reds pitcher, Johnny Cueto. And I'm Lance McAllister.
4: And this is the Cincinnati Reds pregame show. I'm Dave Armbruster. The Reds are in Atlanta tonight to take on the Braves. After this game, they will hop on the Delta Charter and head to Toronto, Canada, where they begin the final series of the season tomorrow night against the Blue Jays. Time for the voice of the fan. Here's Nick Kirby.
5: One of the more intriguing things to watch this offseason is what the Reds do with Nuelvé Marte. Marte's 2026 season unceremoniously came to an end on Sunday at AAA Louisville. And while Marte's overall numbers down at AAA look pretty good, he really struggled after his last demotion. Marte has obviously had a roller coaster career so far with the Reds. He was great when he was called up as a top prospect in 2023. 2024 was an absolute nightmare with the suspension. And in 2025, he had a really nice year where at times he felt like a rising star. But this year, the Reds didn't really extend Marte all that much grace through his struggles like they did for other players. Now, this certainly is due to external factors, but what happens to his future? Do the Reds try to move him this offseason? Does he start over 2027 with a clean slate? I think this is going to be something really interesting to follow. The Reds could really use a 2025 Nuelvé Marte next season. My name is Nick Kirby, and I co-host the daily Chatterbox Reds podcast. Go Reds!
4: 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Tommy sits down with Reds manager Terry Francona next. 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
11: Welcome back to the Reds pregame show. 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Tito, you knew you were going to have your hands full with Chris Sale. And boy, he was pretty good last night. But talk about Juan Brito. I mean, this guy comes out, gets two knocks off him. He looked like the only one that had any success and knew how to hit that guy.
12: You know, the night before, you know, Freddie and I always sit and do a lineup. And I didn't want to hit Myers leadoff because I just thought our lineup looked kind of short. So I kind of came up with Brito, and Freddie looked at me, and I said, don't worry about it, Freddie. I said, if

0: really good.
1: You look at Andrew Rabbit on the other side, turned in a really nice outing. We talked about the value of a strong start to close out the season. Not that it's everything, but it can make you feel good. What was different about him last night against a pretty good Braves lineup?
0: Strike one. I mean, and especially with the ABS system, strike one in our game has been a huge pitch since before I was around. It's more important now than ever, and we got to get better at it.
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0: back to our pregame conversation with Reds manager Terry Francona. Tito, we were talking before we came on. You played against some great players. You know, when you get to the big leagues, there's always guys that maybe you're excited to either play against or hit off of or just share a field with. Sale kind of makes you think about that last night with the career that he's had. For you, who was that guy when you got to the big leagues? You're like, oh, man, I can't wait to see this guy across the field.
1: No, Nolan Ryan. And, again, the day I got called up was in Houston, and he was pitching. And the cab lets me off in, like, the fourth inning. And I get off in center field because I don't know where to go. And Nolan's pitching. And I remember thinking, I'm not going to the clubhouse. I'm going to get some popcorn and watch this game. But when he pitched, it was a different feeling. You didn't come to the ballpark thinking, well, I'm going to lunch up on this guy. But it was just the idea that your face is the best. And it was really a challenge. And when I say fun, it was fun challenge. Can't ever say every pitch he threw you enjoyed. But it was really a cool thing.
0: Did he ever ear hole you?
1: So I got a hit off of him. It was actually when I was with the Reds. And I hit a double down the line. And the next day, this is when you used to share weight rooms. And I'm in the weight room, and he's in there. And he said, nice swing, young man. And I was like, thank you. And he said, it might be bow tie time. And I went out in the clubhouse, and Buddy Bell was there. I go, Buddy, because Buddy had played with him. I go, Buddy, do I think what it means, bow tie? He goes, yeah. He goes, why? What happened? He goes, well, Nolan. He goes, guy, good luck. Maybe that's why I didn't do so well after that.
0: That's outstanding. On a more serious note, you got a little more news. It sounds like Spencer Steer starting to get closer to his surgery. What has the absence of him meant to this team now that we're down the stretch here with just a few games left?
1: More than whatever his numbers are. He's one of the best teammates. You know, he's what you're looking for. And he plays first, flawless. He also plays left, right. He played second. I mean, but he's just what you're looking for in a teammate, and we missed him a lot.
0: That's Reds manager Terry Francona. The

0: 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It's the rubber game coming up shortly. It's got more of the pregame show next on the Reds Radio Network.
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7: Here's tonight's pitching matchup for Atlanta. It's right-hander and former Red Tyler Malley. He is 7-10 with a 3.81 ERA. Right-hander Brady Singer goes to the mound for Cincinnati. He's 6-15. His ERA 5.67. 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

0: for baseball in Atlanta. Let's head back to Truist Park now with all the play-by-play of the Reds and Braves. Here's Tommy Throw.
1: All right, thanks a lot, Jed. Well, it's a beautiful night for baseball. A little chilly, actually, but, boy, the forecast didn't look good heading into the week, but it has turned out to be a clear night for baseball as the Reds and Braves wrap things up tonight in Atlanta. 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We begin tonight with Terry Francona's visiting Reds, 73-85 on the season. The Reds lead off with the center fielder, Carlos Jorge, batting second at shortstop, Ellie De La Cruz. Sal Stewart plays first base and hits third. Batting fourth, the catcher, Tyler Stevenson. J.J. Blade plays left, hits fifth. Batting sixth, the designated hitter, Eugenio Suarez. Hector Rodriguez is in right field, batting seventh. Hitting eighth, the second baseman, Matt McClain. And Key Brian Hayes plays third and bats ninth with Brady Singer on the mound. Now for first-year manager Walt Weiss's Atlanta Braves. The Braves heading back to the postseason, winners of the NL East with a 93-65 record. Leading off, the designated hitter, Drake Baldwin. Ronald Acuna Jr. plays right field, hits second. Batting third at first base, Matt Olson. The center fielder, Michael Harris, the second, hits fourth. Batting fifth, the shortstop, Mauricio Dubon. Ozzie Albies at second base, hitting sixth. Batting seventh, the left fielder, Mike Yastrzemski. Austin Riley plays third and hits eighth with Sean Murphy catching and batting ninth. And, boy, a familiar face on the mound for Atlanta tonight. Former Red right-hander Tyler Malley. Of course, the Reds drafted him. He got to the big leagues first with the Reds. He's had some stops since then. Pleased, as always, to be joined by Chris Welsh. I'm Tommy Thrall. Great to be with you tonight here in Atlanta. And, Chris, Tyler Malley has already faced the Reds once this year. That one didn't go very well for him.
2: It didn't go very well at all. In fact, the Reds really killed him in that ball game. They hit four home runs. But ever since he's put on a Braves uniform, all of a sudden he begins to pitch like a Cy Young Award winner. I mean, he's throwing the ball over the plate where he wants to. They picked him up because they thought that they could change his pitch mix a little bit, and it would really benefit him. And right now he's a two-pitch pitcher. Fastball, splitter, those have always been good pitches. Now they're almost the only pitches that he throws.
1: It's the Reds and Braves. Hope you enjoy it. Let's play first pitch presented by Cincinnati Children's, changing the outcome together. Malley into his windup. Here's his first pitch. And Jorge, a wave and a miss at a first pitch fastball for strike one. -70 degrees is our temp start game time temperature tonight. It's only going to get cooler than that as we move along. The 0-1 to Jorge. 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That'll even the count at 1-1. 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Malley's 1-1. And Jorge takes a split down and in. It's a 2-1 count. You look at Malley, and as Chris mentioned, with Atlanta, he's been outstanding. He is 4-1 with a 1.28 ERA in his 8 starts since coming over to Atlanta at the deadline. Right-hander's 2-1 pitch. And Jorge launches it high and deep to right field, and that ball is headed for the chop house. A solo blast to right. Carlos Jorge launches his first major league home run and puts the Reds on top 1-0.
2: Well, it was Juan Brito last night that greeted the starter Chris Sale with a home run to center field, and Carlos Jorge does not want to be outdone. I mean, he laid into that fastball. That was a no-doubter.
1: First home run, first major league RBI, just his fifth big league hit. Now Ellie De La Cruz standing in, the first pitch to Ellie. Taken strike on a first-pitch cutter from Tyler Malley, and the count is 0-1. That is now 5 home runs that Tyler Malley has given up to his former team in 4 innings pitched. The 0-1. Ellie takes a strike on the outside corner because his first start against the Reds, he gave up 4 homers in 4 innings. He doesn't have an out yet, so still 4 innings. 0-2 on De La Cruz. Malley back into his windup. He throws. And the pitch up and away, and now it's a one ball, two strike count. The thing that he's doing a really good job of here with Atlanta is he is throwing strikes. 1-2, and Ellie takes a split off the outside corner. Strikeout to walk ratio is incredible. Look at it. He has struck out 44 and walked only 7 in a Braves uniform, and now he misses off the inside corner after having Ellie down to the count 0-2. It's a full count.
2: You know, I really wonder whether that is the Braves' number one strategy for their starting pitchers, because Chris Sale does the same things, pounds the strike zone, and they've got excellent defense behind them.
1: Malley, the kick and pitch, and a wave and a miss at that split over the outside corner. Ellie's down on strikes.
2: You know, Malley's got two separators. He's got that fastball that is in the mid-90s, low to mid-90s. Then he throws a splitter about 10 miles an hour slower. But the other separator is up and down. He always throws his fastball up and the splitter down. So when you go to the plate, you're thinking, all right, I've got to make him bring the fastball down and that splitter up, especially the splitter up.
1: Sal Stewart now, and Stewart takes just off the outside corner for ball one. 1-0 the count on Sal. Reds have an early one-run advantage on the Carlos Jorge home run. Malley's 1-0. And Stewart takes a fastball that misses low and away. Two balls, no strikes. Malley working from the first base side of the slab. I mean, he is barely on the slab, with his foot way over on the edge. Swinging a ground ball, headed for third, fielded by Austin Riley, and he'll fling it over to first in time to get Stewart. Two outs, and that'll bring Tyler Stevenson up. Look at Malley's numbers overall on the year. And not great, really. I mean, they've improved because of how well he is done with the Braves, but his numbers coming over from San Francisco were not all that good. And I'm sure that the Braves, when they acquired him, weren't thinking, well, this guy's going to end up pitching the second game of the postseason for us. But that's how it's shaking out now. The pitch to Tyler Stevenson is taken low for ball one.
2: Yeah, but you know, if you think about it, he's probably the perfect guy that you can get at the trade deadline. You didn't have to give up a ton of prospects. You needed a big league arm for depth. And he comes over here into a new system, and all of a sudden, he really begins to blossom. I got to figure a lot of that is confidence for Malley. And when you feel like you can do it, you can do it.
1: Split, cut on, and missed by Stevenson. One ball, one strike on Tyler. Malley throws. Stevenson hits it on the ground to the shortstop. Backing up is Dubon. He throws in time to get Stevenson, and the side is retired. But the Reds are on the board. They strike first, a home run from Carlos Jorge. His first big league bomb has given the Reds an early one-run advantage. It's the Reds 1, Braves coming up on the Reds Radio Network.
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1: All smiles for Carlos Jorge after his leadoff home run has given the Reds an early one-run advantage. Now it's out to the mound for right-hander Brady Singer. As he goes to work against Drake Baldwin. This is the Braves catcher. Tonight he's their DH, swung on, fouled back, but he's a primary catcher. Nothing and one on Baldwin. And here he is hitting in the leadoff spot in this Braves lineup. Tells you a little bit about how his year's gone. What tells the rest of the story about how his year's gone is that 282 batting average with 24 bombs to go with it and 77 knocked in. Fastball and well thrown from Singer over the inside corner to knees for a called strike, and it's 0-2 on Baldwin.
2: Yeah, not bad for a 25-year-old.
1: Incredible what he's been able to do. The line by Singer, the 0-2 pitch, and Baldwin takes low and inside. A ball and two strikes now on Baldwin. Singer's had some trouble here lately. Last four starts have been a battle for him. The pitch swinging, and Baldwin hits it on the ground right through the right side of the infield. Between Sal and McClain, it'll go rolling into right, and Drake Baldwin is on with a leadoff single.
2: Well, Singer's had a tough time here recently because a couple of things. Number one, Tommy, we talked about the command and the difference it made for Tyler Mahle, and it's a lack of command that has been a problem for Brady Singer. He throws a sinker and a slider. The slider is not so bad. It's on the inner part of the plate, the lefties, but the sinker is kind of hanging over the middle of the plate, and that's caused a lot of problems.
1: Now Ronald Acuna Jr., and Acuna Jr. takes a strike on the inside corner. Fastball, the count is nothing and one on Acuna Jr. Did not play last night. Acuna Jr. has been out with a bruised shin after fouling a ball off of his shin in the first game of the series. Slider misses, and Brady Singer wants a challenge, or Tyler Stevenson wants a challenge. So let's take a look. Looked like a pretty good pitch over the outside corner. It was, and that'll be a strike. So a nice job by Tyler Stevenson to get that overturned. One on, nobody out, 0-2 on Ronald Acuna Jr. Singer's pitch, and Acuna Jr. lifts a fly ball right field, fairly well hit, and that is going to get over the head of Hector Rodriguez. He will turn and play it off the pads and rifles it back in to Ellie on a bounce, and a nice job by Hector Rodriguez holding Ronald Acuna Jr. to just a long single off the right field wall, but back-to-back hits have the Braves with runners at the corners and nobody out.
2: Well, what power Acuna has. It looked like such a smooth, easy swing. Got it right on the meat part of the bat. I think it fooled Rodriguez a little bit. He thought he had a chance to go back and get that ball. He looked up and it was already coming off the wall.
1: Acuna Jr. has been red hot, stays hot with his first swing tonight.
2: You know, there are certain hitters that you can go down and away to, and it's kind of a safe zone. Acuna is not one of those guys.
1: Evidenced by that swing right there. Matt Olson up. First pitch missed. The 1-0 is off the outside corner cutter away. It's a two-ball, no-strike count on Olson.
2: Yeah, Olson is a guy that really could present a problem for Singer just based on the matchup. He loves the fastball in. Singer likes to throw it in. He likes a slider in as well.
1: Singer turns it loose. Olson swings and fouls that one back off of his knuckles.
2: Now, that's a good pitch right there. You know, when a pitcher wants to throw the ball into a hitter, you know, you don't normally aim at the glove because the glove is in the strike zone. What you aim at is the bottom of the elbows, because if you get it in there, chances are he's going to swing and he's not going to put the good part of the bat on it.
1: Singer home with a 2-1. Olson rips a line drive to right field. Rodriguez has to fade back. He'll make the catch. It's plenty deep enough to get Baldwin home from third. He will tag and score. This game's tied at one. Sac fly for Matt Olson, his 91st run batted in of the year. Now the batter is Michael Harris, the second. First pitch to him is a little bit off the outside corner. Pretty good pitch down around the knees, but called a ball away. 1-0 on Michael Harris. Harris, 289, 26 homers, 85 driven in. Singer's 1-0 pitch to Harris. And he misses a little bit low with that breaking ball down and in. It's a two-ball, no-strike count on Harris. Harris, the top 10 in the league in hits. Now the pitch is low on the outside corner with a slider from Singer. Three balls and no strikes. Game's tied at one. Braves batting here in the bottom of the first inning. It was a home run by Carlos Jorge that got it started for the Reds. Now the 3-0 pitch, and Harris takes a strike right over the outside corner. Off the bag, Acuna, the pitch. Harris swings. He lines it to left center field. That was a pitch that got up, and Harris shoots it into the gap. That's going to roll to the wall. Over is Jorge from center to get it. Tries to get it back into Ellie, but it won't matter. Acuna will score all the way from first on that double into the left center field gap off the bat of Michael Harris, the second. The Braves have a 2-1 lead.
2: Well, I'll tell you one thing. The Braves do not buy into that strategy of trying to get the ball up in the air and pull it, because the damage in this inning that has been done has been opposite field. Ronald Acuna, a long ball off the right field wall, that was opposite field. Michael Harris, this guy is a line drive waiting to happen. When he steps to the plate, he goes opposite field into the left center field gap.
1: And the first pitch is a slider to Mauricio Dubon, and he tried to check his swing, but unsuccessful in that attempt. So he went around. Nothing and one on Mauricio Dubon. One of the hottest hitters right now in this Braves lineup. He's hitting 275 on the year. 11 homers, 71 RBI, swings and fouls it off to the right side, but he is currently riding an 11-game hitting streak. Was 2-for-4 last night, with a walk and a run driven in. Braves are up 2-1. Singer sets, now spins and throws in behind the runner at second base. Harris is the runner down there. Singer could be making his final start in a Reds uniform. Now the 0-2 pitch to Dubon. He swings and he rips a line drive into center field. Played on a bounce by Jorge. He's up throwing to the plate. A strong one. It gets by Sal Stewart on a bounce, who was trying to cut it off. But the runner's going to stay at first anyway. Dubon right there on the base hit. That's the fourth single in the inning for the Braves here against the Red starter, Brady Singer.
2: Yeah, not really very many cheap ones either. This was a solid line drive. On an 0-2 count, Brady Singer obviously does not have good command. I mean, he threw that ball right down the middle, not where he wanted it to go, and exactly where Dubon wanted it to be.
1: They're at the corners now with one out, and Ozzie Albies, I said fourth single, it's the fourth hit. Three of the four singles, and Ozzie Albies takes the first pitch strike, nothing and one on Albies. Just 1-for-7 so far in this series. That hit came last night as part of a 1-for-3 game. He also reached on a hit by pitch. The pitch to Albies is upstairs. One ball and one strike. 2-1 Braves. Runners at first and third with one man out in the first inning at Truist Park. Brady Singer having a tough time getting through this first inning. Singer, the pause, the belt, eyeballs the runners. He throws, and the pitch misses up and in. A fastball to Ozzie Albies. It's a two-ball, one-strike count. Now the 2-1. Swinging a soft roller to the right side of the infield. Somebody's got to get it. Sal has it, and he won't get an out. He and Brady Singer collide, and the Braves are going to get a run. That was an ugly play right there. Matt McClain was at first base. Even after Sal picked it up, He still had an out at first base. He just didn't. He looked to second instead of looking to first. And there was indecision there by Sal as well.
2: Well, the indecision was whether there was a play at second base, and he looked over his shoulder, and by the time he went back to first, it was just too late. I think that Brady Singer was in his way also when he went over the top of him. That really is a problem for Singer. If you are taught as a pitcher on a ball that is hit in that no-man land area between pitcher's mound and first base, if you can't get it as a pitcher, you continue on to first base, and you've got to avoid your first baseman somehow to do that. And I think that it was just a tough play to begin with and a tough play to watch.
1: It'll go as a base hit and an RBI. Now, Terry Francona is asking the umpires to look at something right here. What do you suppose he's asking them to look at?
2: I don't know. It couldn't be obstruction because neither the pitcher nor the first baseman got in the way of the batter runner going to first base.
1: Looked like they were looking at something at second base. I mean, it didn't appear as though Dubon ran out of the line to interfere in any way.
2: Well, I don't think that Tito Francona is going to get any kind of resolve in his favor from that. They all came away from that meeting shaking their heads, and one of them even had a little bit of a wry grin on his face.
1: Unless they were asking about it possibly being a foul ball. Now Brady Singer talking things over with Junior Valentine, the home plate umpire, and that's who the Reds manager, Terry Francona, was out talking to, was Valentine. So I wonder if maybe they were thinking it could have been a foul ball at home plate.
2: You know what? I think the other thing could have been that Francona just maybe trying to buy Brady Singer a little bit of time to say, hey, he just had a collision with my first baseman. He tumbled over. Well, let's give him a minute to get himself back together again. That would be the only thing that I could think of.
1: Now Mike Yastrzemski, and Yastrzemski takes a slider for ball one. I do think that it hit the bat twice, but that there's nothing to that, is
2: well,
1: there?
2: That could have been, yeah.
1: Would that be a foul ball if it hits the bat twice?
2: Yeah.
1: Pitch is way off the inside corner to Yastrzemski. It did look on the replay like maybe it got his bat twice.
2: That could be it. That's a good point, Tommy. I didn't see that. That would have been a foul ball, but that's not reviewable.
1: 2-0 pitch to Yastrzemski. Right over the outside corner, slider for a called strike, 2-1.
2: The problem is when a batter hits the ball twice with the bat, the home plate umpire is the closest. He probably sees it and he hears it. To ask a guy who's standing behind second base, what did you see, you're not going to get much.
1: Cutter misses high. 3-1 on Yastrzemski. Singer having a tough go of it here in this first inning. Runners at first and second base with one man out. Singer's pitch way inside with that fastball. It's a walk to load the bases, and it brings up Austin Riley.
2: You know, I got to tell you that watching Singer here over the last month, and he's not pitching at all like he did last year. He led the team in victories last year with 14. He gave him a lot of innings. He had a career high in innings the year before that for Kansas City. His velocity is way down. His fastball is tonight around 89 and 90 miles an hour. He's never been a 99-mile-an-hour pitcher, but he's usually up around 92 to 94. And I'm wondering if maybe there's a little bit of an injury that he's pitching with. Just doesn't feel well or what, but this is not the Brady Singer that we saw in the first part of the season.
1: No. And right now, Brady Singer is dealing with the bases loaded and only one out. The Reds need a double play in the worst way off the bat of Austin Riley. And Riley's a guy that you make a mistake out over the plate, he can do some serious damage. He homered last night as part of a 2-for-4 game. He has 18 of them on the year. He's having a down year. The first pitch on the way to Riley. He swings, sends a fly ball center field and shallow. Here comes Jorge. Catch is made. Tagging Dubon at third. Here comes the throw to the plate. It is through and not in time. Way offline. It hit the back of the mound and then darted off up the line toward third. It's a sac fly for Riley. It's 4-1 Braves.
2: Reds are actually lucky that Ozzie Albies decided not to advance on that throw. That was not an advised throw by Carlos Jorge. I just don't think he's got the arm to throw somebody out at home plate on a sacrifice fly to mid-depth center field. But Albies decided to stay right there.
1: Sean Murphy's the ninth man to bat in this first inning for the Braves. First pitch to Murphy is a fastball that misses low and outside for ball one from Singer. Murphy, 168, three home runs, 10 RBIs. Murphy, 0 for his last 20. Singer readies. He throws, and the 1-0 pitch is off the inside corner. Fastball too tight. Two balls and no strikes. Zach McCambly is the right-hander loosening right now in the Reds' bullpen. Two on, two out. Singer's 2-0 pitch. Good slider. He took a lot off that. A swing and a miss by Murphy. Four runs home for the Braves here in this first inning. Two on. Singer misses below the zone with a fastball. It is 3-1 on the Braves' nine-hole hitter. And a guy that in no way does Brady Singer want to walk right now. 3-1. Swinging a chop foul third base side. Nobody is struggling in this Braves lineup. Quite like Sean Murphy is right now. First and second, two outs, 3-2 pitch, swung on and fouled back into the net. So the runners will reset at first and second base. Albies at second, Yastrzemski at first. Both will be off on the pitch again. Singer laboring through this first inning. His 36th pitch of the frame on the way. 3-2, outside ball four, and he walks the nine-hole hitter. And that might be the end of the day already for Brady Singer. We'll see. Singer really having a tough time. Now it's Drake Baldwin. Well, they're going to stick with him. Baldwin singled his first time up. The pitch to him is in the dirt inside. Baldwin hit a soft roller to the right side that got between Sal and McClain to get this whole inning started. There have been a couple of balls that haven't been hit very hard that have gone for hits. Some that have been screamers. The 1-0 pitch, and this ball is hit hard. High in the air, deep center field. Back goes Jorge. Onto the track. He will make the catch. A step shy of the pads, and the Braves leave them loaded after scoring four times in the first. We go to the second. Braves 4, Reds 1 on the Reds Radio Network.
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1: It is 4-1. 1-1 in favor of the Braves. Second inning, Reds come to bat. It'll be J.J. Bleda to lead things off for the Redlegs. Bleda did get an at-bat last night, popped out to the second baseman, pinch hitting late in the game. Tyler Malley back to work. Right-hander goes into his windup and brings it home. First pitch on the way to Bleda is right in there for a called strike with a first pitch cutter from Malley. Nothing and one. Bleda, career highs for him and home runs, walks, stolen bases, three RBIs shy of a career high in RBIs, takes a strike. So overall, it's been a pretty good year for J.J. Bleda, but I don't think the batting average is where he'd like it to be. 217 on the year, 23 home runs. The production's really fallen off after a big first month, swung on, fouled back, but we've still seen flashes from time to time of who Bleda can be.
2: I think in a perfect world, he does not bat against left-handed pitching, and the problem is the Reds didn't have much else in the lineup to go to, so he was in there against every tough lefty in the league.
1: There's Malley's 0-2, and Bleda swings, sends a fly ball in the air, left field toward the line. Mike Yastrzemski coming on, and he'll make the catch, and that's the first out of the second inning. J.J. Bleda is the first out. Now one down for Eugenio Suarez. If you're listening tonight on the Car Truck Radio, please remember to buckle your safety belt. This message brought to you by the Ohio Department of Public Safety. If you're not buckled up, what's holding you back? Nobody on, one man out. Malley, a big breath into his windup. First pitch on the way to Eugenio Suarez. It's a split in for a strike over the outside corner. Nothing and one. Suarez the other night, pitch swung on, and this has popped up into the air. First base, Matt Olson will cross into foul territory well beyond the first base bag and make the catch. A step or two into foul territory for the second out here in the second inning.
2: You know, the first thing that jumps out at me about watching Tyler Malley here tonight is the fact that he has completely scrapped his slider. That used to be his number two pitch with the Reds. In fact, they tried to get him to go throw more of that pitch. Along the way, he learned that splitter. That's been a good pitch for him, especially here for the strikeouts against the lefties.
1: I feel like the split was something he was kind of developing toward the end of his time with the Reds. The pitch is a strike, a fastball over the outside corner. Boy, has it come leaps and bounds.
2: Yeah, I remember that he tried a number of different grips on his changeup to try to figure out how to throw an off-speed pitch.
1: 0-1 to Hector Rodriguez. This is fouled off to the left side.
2: When all else fails, you use the split. And for a lot of pitchers, it really makes a lot of sense because it's very simple to throw. You just put the ball in between your middle finger and your index finger, and you kind of cut it loose. And eventually, you're going to get a good feel as to how much you can take off a ball, how much you split your fingers, how you apply pressure to either your middle finger or your index finger. All those things come into play.
1: It's a no-ball, two-strike count on Rodriguez. The 0-2 is lifted to center field, sends Michael Harris on a dead sprint back. He leaps, and he can't get it. It's over his head, up against the base of the wall, and into second base with a two-out double is Hector Rodriguez. That is his fourth double of the year.
2: You know, he's really beginning to show me something, Rodriguez. He's very strong. And I don't know if you've ever shaken hands with him, Tommy, but it's like shaking hands with a cement block. I mean, he's got big, strong hands and wrists, and it doesn't look like he really uses his body a lot at home plate, but he never really uses his hands. That ball just took off on Michael Harris.
1: Just barely got out of his reach, leaping back towards the center field wall. Matt McClain's up with a runner at second and two outs. Pitch to McClain right in there with a split for a called strike, nothing and one.
2: That double landed perfect chula at dead center field.
1: What now?
2: I said when it went over Harris's glove, it landed at the base of the wall and stayed right there. They call that a chula.
1: Oh, that must be a highlighter.
2: It is a highlighter.
1: How did I know? Up and away, one ball, one strike.
2: All over Atlanta for a highlight Fronton. I did not see one.
1: Oh, dang.
2: Miami is the only spot that I know.
1: Hey, but at least you got that in there. Now somebody had to finish a drink somewhere. The pitch swinging this on the ground up the middle and past the diving shortstop, Dubon. That's into left center field for a hit. Around third, Rodriguez. He will score, and the Reds are within two. 4-2 Atlanta on the RBI single by Matt McClain. McClain with a couple of hits last night. Now he's got a knock in his first at-bat tonight.
2: Pretty good pitch that he went down again. A little fastball down and away, it looked like, and he stayed right on it.
1: You wonder if McClain has a strong finish over the last couple series, what that can do for a player's psyche going into next year. Does it affect him at all? Does it give him a little bit of confidence? I mean, that's a long layoff between the end of a season and the start of the next year, but would a good 5-6 game stretch help a player mentally
2: going 0 for Canada?
1: Well, I guess that's true. The 1-0 pitch is up too high, 2-0 on Keith
2: Ryan.
1: When
2: they sing "Oh Canada," I don't think that's what they mean.
1: No, hope not.
2: Yeah, I think it's such a long off season that he's got a lot of work to do, and he's got a lot of introspective look to say, all right, what do I need to do differently next year to make me a better hitter? And I think there are some changes he needs to make.
1: Keith Ryan Hayes up, 2-0 the count on Hayes. He takes a strike right in there, fastball across, and it's 2-1. Hayes 0 for 3 last night. He is just 2 for 27 in the month of September. Pitch to Hayes. 2-1 in the air toward the right field corner, fading back is Acuna Jr. And as he reaches the warning track, he'll reach out, make the catch, side retired. That does it for the Reds in the second. But they tack on one more against Tyler Mahle. The deficit down to 2. Braves 4, Reds 2. Middle of the second. The Reds Radio Network.
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0: Ronald Acuna Jr. up there to lead off the Atlanta second inning. Pitches up and away for ball one to Ronald Acuna Jr. Singer's pitch swung on, fouled back. Brady Singer, after struggling last inning, back out there again here in the second, hoping for a little better success this go around. And the pitch is in the air, right center field. Going back is Jorge onto the track. He'll make the catch, and Singer is able to get the first batter of the inning. So that's a big first out for Brady Singer here in the second inning. Reds are very much still in this game. It was a bad first inning for Brady Singer, but if he's able to settle down a little bit here, get some outs, still could keep the Reds in this game for as long as he's out there. First ball swinging, Matt Olson hits a towering fly to right center. Playable, though, for Jorge as he moves over. A little more routine. Jorge makes the catch over in right center field for the second out. A couple of very quick outs here in the Braves' second. And now Michael Harris, the second. Harris doubled homer run as part of the Braves' four-run first-inning rally against Singer. The double for Harris is 34th of the year. Now he tries to bunt and drops it down up the third baseline. Singer will pick it up without a play. So a double, now a bunt single for Michael Harris.
1: Well, Harris is a really great runner. He's got the ability to cover a lot of ground in center field, and you need it here. It's a big ballpark, but that was about as good a bunt as you can get. Well, bunted at first, then he ran.
0: Boom. I was just going to say, you look at him, it's textbook, because he's staying in there. You watch him, watch his eyes all the way, track the ball to the bat, get the bunt down, and then he took off for first base. It wasn't a situation where he's running out of the box and trying to reach to lay down the bunt. If you drop down a good enough bunt, you stay in there, it's all worth it.
1: A good bunt is worth two steps.
0: That was worth five. Here's Mauricio Dubon, and the pitch is a slider down and away for ball one.
1: Well, he covers five in the time it takes us to do two.
0: Yeah, yes, he does. That's being modest.
1: Yeah, maybe more like 8-2.
0: Half swing tapper, third base side. That will be a foul ball.
1: That will be a double tapper, yeah.
0: That's what that was. Hit the bat twice, so it's a foul ball.
1: You know, they changed the rule in golf, Tommy, where you're allowed to double tap it, not intentionally, but if you hit a ball like with a chipper into the air and then you hit it with your club again, that's legal. That used to be illegal.
0: Wow.
1: Yeah.
0: Well, that'll help me out next time I'm on the tour.
1: Yeah.
0: 1-1 on Mauricio Dubon.
1: Probably next Tuesday it'll help you out.
0: It will, actually. Look out, Danny. The 1-1 to Mauricio Dubon. Swung on in the air right field. Going back is Hector Rodriguez. Onto the track, near the wall, he will make the catch. So that does it. Nice job for Singer. He bounces back well here in the second. We've played two. It's 4-2 Atlanta as we head back to Chris in the third on the Reds Radio Network.
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1: It is a 4-1 ball game led by the Braves right here. We're at Truist Park in Atlanta, Georgia. And the Reds will go right back to the top of the order. Carlos Jorge steps in for the second time. All he did was launch one out of here in the first inning to get this game going. I mean, it was a long bomb into the chop house. And Tyler Malley rings it right in there with a strike at waist high right down the middle. Jorge, left-handed hitter, and he fouls this one off left side, a little bit tardy on the fastball. Now, you wouldn't think that Carlos Jorge had the kind of power that he showed there. He's listed as 5 feet 9 inches, 160 pounds. And he hit it like a big man as that pitch misses up and away, and it's one ball and two strikes. Deep in the box, Jorge very fleet of foot. Infield playing him deep, and the pitch is a little bit low on a splitter, and it's two balls and two strikes. Malley moved over, way over to that first base side of the pitching rubber. And swung on, it's on the ground. Four hops to the second baseman, Albies. Quickly down the line goes Carlos Jorge, but he is beaten by the throw, bust by about a step or two. It was very close. He got out of the box in a hurry, made it close, but there's one out here in the third inning. And here's Ellie De La Cruz. Ellie batting left-handed against a right-handed throwing Tyler Malley. Malley, nice smooth delivery, and he misses outside with a little split finger fastball. That comes in about 87 miles an hour. The fastball from Malley tonight, anywhere from 92 to 94. Pitches out on a full windup, completely facing the pitcher, or facing the hitter and the catcher, coming to the plate. Swung on, hit high, deep, right, bye-bye. Ellie De La Cruz, number 30 on the year, a no-doubter into the chop house, and it is a 4-3 ball game.
0: Boy, he knew it when he hit it too, didn't he? Just a rocket out of here to right field. Now he just needs the stolen base.
1: That is the sixth home run that the Reds have hit off of Tyler Malley this year. That was a fastball that he got on the inner part of the plate, and boy, does Ellie unload on those heaters. Now a one-run ball game, and Sal Stewart steps in. And a little bit of a breaking ball. There's a slider, a rare one there by Malley, and it's on the corner for a strike. For a nice celebration of the Reds dugout on that number 30 home run by Ellie. That pitch misses. It's 1-1.
0: Well, I like that it didn't appear to be a swing for a home run.
1: And a high fastball fouled straight back into the netting.
0: The question has been, would Ellie get to 30-30? Now he just needs the stolen base, but the thought I had was if he's trying to, he's going to have a difficult time.
1: To Stewart, the 1-2 pitch is lined into right field. That's a base hit. So I think really what you're saying, Tommy, is that you can try for a stolen base
0: right. And
1: get a stolen base. But if you try for a home run, chances are you're not going to get the
0: It's going to make it a lot harder. I mean, you talk to hitters, they'll tell you. If they're honest with you, they will tell you very rarely do you actually hit a home run when you're trying to hit a home run. Not to say that it doesn't happen, but usually once you start to try for those, that's when the outs start to pile up.
1: I would agree. Well, maybe Tyler Stevenson will not try for a home run, but he'll get one right here. One out in the inning, Stewart at first base, and a first pitch strike by Malley to his old battery mate, Tyler Stevenson.
0: And that's not to say that you're not trying to put a good swing on it and hit it hard. That's not what I'm saying at all.
1: Stevenson awaits, and that's strike two on the inside corner, that time with a splitter. Only two players on this roster that the Reds have right now were teammates of Tyler Malley when he played for the Reds. And that would be one of them at the plate here, and Tyler Stevenson. The other is Eugenio Suarez. Slider misses down and away, and it's one and two. From the stretch, small lead by Sal at first base. It's off the plate, and it's a 2-2 count. So in the meantime, after Malley left the Reds, he has been in Minnesota, Texas, San Francisco, where he signed a contract this year.